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cowboy's horses dream of places wide and free. Henry Banjo and me. Droving with Clancy down the Coupa long ago, and we crossed the mighty Lachlan when it's shearing time. You know, we pushed that foaming team 1,000 miles for Cobb and Co. Henry, Banjo and me. And when Darcy rode that mule, we laughed until we cried. We cried the night the drover's old dog Rover died. And with the man from Snowy River, down the mountains we did ride. Henry, Banjo and me.

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We felt the red hot razor shave that man from Ironbark, and the ventriloquial rooster tricked the gamecock for a lark. And we ran for cover every time that loaded dog had bark. Henry Banjo and me.

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Waltham with Matilda, that's where I would rather be. Just Henry, banjo and me.

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0: From Fire and Rescue New South Wales says installing or checking smoke alarms and having a fire escape plan are crucial steps, especially when we're regularly adding fire risks to the home.
1: We've got so many more devices we're charging in our homes today. We've got so many more lithium battery devices like mobile phones, iPads, laptops, battery power tools, e-bikes and e-scooters. And that just increases the risk of a fire in your house.
0: A Kanye West concert in Italy has been cancelled because of concerns over public order and safety. West, now known as Ye, was due to perform at a festival in the city of Reggio Emilia in July. The city's prefect stopped the gig after the local Jewish community expressed concern over previous anti-Semitic remarks made by West. To sport, and in the NRL, Sydney coach Trent Robinson has slammed his side after an 18-4 loss to the Melbourne Storm. He says the Roosters players need to put in more effort.
2: Really poor, real lack of respect for the harder parts of the game, lack of respect for the ball and how you should play the game. And so we get the result we deserve.
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6: And a forecast for the rest of Sunday: partly cloudy, high chance of showers in the west, medium chance elsewhere, winds westerly 20 to 30 k's, overnight temperatures falling between 5 and 9, with daytime temperatures reaching between 9 and 15. And for Monday, partly cloudy, chance of morning fog in the west, minimum chance of showers, most likely at night, and winds west to south 50, 15 to 25 k's, turning northwesterly in the afternoon, overnight temperatures falling between 2 and 5, with daytime temperatures reaching between 10 and 16. Today, partly cloudy in Cairns and Rolestone, 14, Mudgee, shower or 2, 15, Bathurst, shower or 2, 12, Lithgow, partly cloudy, 11, Katoomba, partly cloudy, 11, Orange, showers, 9, and Dubbo, shower or 2. And Shana couldn't make it this afternoon, so you'll have to, we'll have Max on again, so good choice of music there, so we'll get going.
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0: Hi guys, this is Fred from the Candice Marston Men's Shed. We are seeking men of all ages to join us on Wednesday and Thursday mornings from 9 a.m. You can enjoy the company of others to tinker in the shed for yourself, or to help other members in restoring furniture or making something new to sell on behalf of the shed to raise funds. 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

I wonder if you're lonesome tonight. You know, someone said the world's a stage and each must play a part. Fate had me playing in love with you as my sweetheart. Act one was where we met. I loved you at first glance. You read your lines so cleverly and never missed a cue. Then came act two. You seemed to change, you acted strange, and why I've never known. Honey, you lied when you said you loved me, and I had no cause to doubt you. But I'd rather go on hearing your lies than to go on living without you. Now the stage is bare, and I'm standing there with emptiness all around. And if he won't come back to me, then they can bring the curtain.

And a big thank you to George for loading up Maxine for us this afternoon. Great selection, Maxine. And you got Terry and Pete back in the chair for the From the Mud to the Stars program. First, we'll do a weather update. Partly cloudy for the rest of today, 13.5 degrees at the moment. For tomorrow, the 1st of June, already the first day of winter, partly cloudy. Some morning fog, medium chance of showers in the south, and 16 degrees, the maximum for tomorrow. For Tuesday, the 2nd of June, cloudy with a very high chance of showers, and winds up to 20 to 35 kilometres an hour and 16 degrees. And for Wednesday, cloudy with a high chance of showers. Winds northwesterly up to 30 kilometres an hour and 16 degrees. Let's kick off with our theme, Bill Frisell and Sitting on Top of the World.

0: Welcome back, Terry.
1: It's a nice theme, isn't it?
0: It's a great theme. Yeah, sets the scene. Bill Frisell sitting on top of the world. And that's what we do here every Sunday,
1: Arvo. That's right.
0: Another great mix of music you've selected for this week. What's
1: the theme? We're working with the theme today, and the theme is
0: the moon.
1: The moon. That's right. Yeah. How could I forget that?
0: You were just testing us out.
1: Yeah. I've done the moon program in the past, but it was a long ago past. This time it's a bit more current, and I'm also responding to a habit of mine is to bring in everything for the program, like the kitchen sink, the bathtub, the fender of the cold car, and bring it all in. But,
0: at least we don't run out.
1: After a talk with my co-host, I had to strip back a bit, and I'm wondering if we've got enough material.
0: Oh, we'll have plenty.
1: Yeah, so there you go. That's my confession about...
0: You don't need to confess on this program, brother.
1: Yeah.
0: So we always enjoy Terry's mix. He selects a lot of great music during the week, and then we put it all together on a Sunday afternoon, every Sunday afternoon, 3 till 6 p.m. from the Mud to the Stars on your station, KRRFM. First up, Terry, you've got Les Paul and Mary Ford, two great guitarists. Les Paul, the inventor of the, well, pretty much the electric guitar in many ways, isn't he? Wasn't he?
1: Yeah.
0: Him and Leo Fender. And the first one that we're going to play for you is they're doing How High the Moon. Here we go, Les Paul and Mary Ford with today's theme, the moon.

0: Some mighty fine playing there from Les Paul and Mary Ford. How High the Moon. Beautiful playing, Terry.
1: That's nice. A case of not an artist not just bringing him or herself forward. It's actually the artist bringing a new genre into being.
0: It's almost like a jazzy country sort of feel to it.
1: I'm thinking Western swing too.
0: Swing, that's right.
1: They've got all the ingredients there to create a new genre, and that's what they have mightily done.
0: Absolutely. Next up, Terry, you've selected Dinah Washington and Destination Moon.
1: It's a corker. It's a lovely song, and it's got razzmatazz in it.
0: Very fitting title, seeing as today's program is themed the moon. So here we go.
1: And that's a song that was written, that was made before Apollo 11 landed its feet on
0: 69.
1: So it's interesting. The other program I've done of this, I had the transcripts of the conversations between the astronauts and Houston. And gave me a personal insight into
0: what went on. Huh?
1: Yeah.
0: Pretty extraordinary. Yeah. We've got a bit of a soundbite of the moon landing during the program, actually. Mm. So here we go, Dinah Washington and Destination Moon.

0: How was that, Pete? How was that for you?
1: Swinging like a gate in that moon mobile.
0: Space mobile.
1: That was Dinah Washington and Destination Moon. Great stuff. Next up, Terry, you've selected one of our all-time faves, Neil Young, with Harvest Moon.
0: There.
1: A big change of pace is Neil Young.

0: Beautiful song from Neil Young, and Harvest Moon, the title track from that fabulous album he did with the lovely Nicolette Larson, helping him out on the backing vocals there too. We better do a couple of sponsors, Terry.
1: Yeah.
0: And a big shout out to all of our loyal listeners tuned in. We're getting texts and WhatsApp messages from all over the globe. It's wonderful. Thanks, everybody, for listening. Bettina over there in Germany, and our local listeners, Gay down in Victoria, and Jeffrey, and Neil, and
1: the Marlin in the river.
0: Different Jeffrey. But, yes, the Marlin in the Rolleston River are biting, I'm told, Terry.
1: Right.
0: I saw a photo the other day just to prove it.
1: So it must be true, then.
0: Must be true. I saw it on the internet, must be true. 16 minutes after 3 o'clock.
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0: So next up, Terry, we've got Cajun Moon, the J.J. Cale song, but done by Herbie Mann.
1: Herbie Mann and Sissy Houston. Sissy Houston is Whitney Houston's mother.
0: Oh, really?
1: Yeah.
0: Well, there you go.
1: It's a lovely album. This is a Herbie Mann album, and I think it's
0: Surprises.
1: Surprises, yeah. And I think it's 1974.
0: Okay.
1: When it came out, but I had a red letter day that day. I bought that, and I bought Leo Kottke, the Greenhouse, on the same day.
0: The master of the 12-string guitar, wasn't he? Leo Kottke.
1: Nice. So I bought them Toad Records. They're in the town hall at Sydney.
0: Sydney Town Hall.
1: Yeah, Sydney Town Hall Railway.
0: At the station there. Yeah. Nice. Good memories.
1: The records were sent up, packaged, photocopy of the check or something was. There's an invoice. It's just
0: You had them sent here. You didn't go there.
1: No, they're sent to me where I was living at the time, which was Musselbrook.
0: Yeah, wow.
1: But you could just sort of see the difference in packaging and the values associated with it.
0: Mm.
1: I really felt that these records were given great treatment by the shop.
0: Yeah.
1: Look at the unboxing and things like that that go on these days. It's
0: a bit different.
1: Different order of thinking.
0: That's right. Oh, that's a good memory, Terry. Thanks for sharing that with us. So here we go, Herbie Mann doing Cajun Moon.

0: Oh, very nice. Sissy Houston there with Herbie Mann doing the JJ Cows on Cajun Moon. And Terry tells us Whitney Houston's mum is Sissy Houston. And we just had a message from Neil Mack, who remembers buying records at Toad Records in the Town Hall arcade there too. And Neil does a terrific jazz program on a Thursday morning, straight after me at 9. So tune in to Neil's show on a Thursday. I'm sure you'll enjoy it.
1: Yeah, I'd like to let you know, Neil, that there's a
2: jazz
1: full record.
2: Jazz can take on many forms. The blues of Bessie Smith and Leadbelly. The big band sounds of Glenn Miller or Dave Brubeck. The instrumentals of Miles Davis or John Coltrane. The vocals of Louis, Ella and Frank. And the Australian sounds of Don Burrows and James Morrison. 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

0: Tune in every Tuesday morning for Marie's Brekkie Show from 7 to 9 a.m. and every second Tuesday afternoon from 3 to 6 p.m. for a great mix of music, both new and old. Come on, take a chance on me.
1: And all going well, Marie will be back on Tuesday and we look forward to hearing her again on the radio. 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
2: Freeform radio.
1: And before that, okay. Something about Neil's show, was it?
2: Oh, yeah. I've got a few records put aside for him.
1: Oh, there you go.
2: Jazz. No. Yeah, so I've just got to tie our meeting point.
1: He's waiting with bated breath. I can hear him starting to breathe a bit more quickly. Now, what was the other thing you said about freeform radio?
2: Yeah, this is what we're doing. 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But each episode has a free-form mix, and the content is determined by the presenter rather than a formal...
1: Format. Sometimes I feel like it's free-falling radio, Terry, but that's cool. Yeah. We have a lot of fun, don't we?
2: Have our moments. Whee!
1: Terry looks at me like across the desk, across his mic with those rabbit in the headlights eyes, and I think, where are we going? So next up, Terry, you've selected the Neville Brothers and Yellow Moon.
2: Oh, yeah. You know it?
1: I don't know this one, no.
2: Oh, yeah, it's a memorable vibe.
1: Well, here we go with that memorable vibe of Neville Brothers and Yellow Moon.

0: That was the Neville Brothers there and Yellow Moon. Continuing our theme for this afternoon on the moon. Next up, Terry, you've got Peter Rowan and Howling at the Moon.
1: Yeah, there's a lot of things you can do with the moon.
0: There is. Yeah.
1: Find your way through the countryside.
0: Bathe in the moonlight.
1: In a bath full of acid milk.
0: KRRR, you never know what you'll get. Or you can howl at the moon, which is the normal thing to do.
1: Peter Rowan's doing.
0: Here he goes, Peter Rowan.

0: Howling at the Moon. That was great. And Peter Rowan was the artist.
1: Old and In the Way was a band that he inhabited in the early 70s.
0: What was their name?
1: Old and In the Way.
0: Old and In the Way.
1: Jerry Garcia was a member of that elite group.
0: There you go.
1: Peter Rowan was looked at by the more experienced dudes as the breath of new bluegrass.
0: Mm.
1: He's got quite a lot of albums out, but he's a lively character in terms of his making of music and breaking the rules.
0: Mm. That was terrific. We better go to a break and we'll be back with Nico Case. I Wish I Was the Moon.
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0: the lovely Nico Case, and I Wish I Was the Moon. Next up, Terry, we've got that fabulous track from the Waterboys and The Whole of the Moon. I saw the crescent, you saw the whole of the moon.
1: That's
0: it's a great line, isn't it?
1: It is. Yeah. It's political too.
0: Terrific song. Here we go, the Waterboys and the Whole of the Moon.

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0: That was Anne McCune and Uncanny Moon.
1: She's a Brisbane-based blues player.
0: You've got a little snippet of the moon landing next.
1: It's on that. Yeah, I hope it's on that CD.
0: Yeah. Well, it says here it is.
1: Let's check.
0: Jump
1: it out.
0: Into the rocket ship and find out.
1: Yeah.
0: Into the space mobile.
1: In the space mobile.
0: I remember watching the moon landing on the telly in, was it July, June, August?
1: July.
0: 1969?
1: Yeah.
0: God, it's like yesterday. And there's still people that say it didn't happen. Yeah. I saw it on a grainy black and white TV that the TV teacher wheeled into the room, so it must have happened. Here we go. Let's see how this sounds.
2: Altitude, velocity, light. In and down. 220 feet. 15 forward. 11 forward, coming down nicely, 200 feet, 4.5 down, 5.5 down. Within 60, 6.5 down, 5.5 down. 9 forward. Good. Within 20 feet. 100 feet, 3.5 down, 9 forward. 5%. Have any bite? 875 feet. That is looking good. Down a half. 6 forward. 60 seconds. Lights on. 6. Down 2.5. Forward. Forward. 6. 30 feet. Down 2.5. Picking up some dust. 30 feet, 2.5 down. Straight shadow. 4 forward. 4 forward, drifting to the right a little. 1.5.
3: 30 seconds.
2: Forward, just. Good. 8. Contact light. Okay, engine stop. Houston, Tranquility Base here. The Eagle has landed.
3: Roger, Tranquility. We copy you on the ground. You got a bunch of guys about to turn blue. We're breathing again. Thanks a lot.

0: Los Lobos, who had that huge hit with La Bamba, and Kiko and the Lavender Moon from the album of the same name. Kiko. That was good, Terry, wasn't it? Yeah, I don't know that one at all.
1: We were trying to pigeonhole that track for argument's sake, and we're thinking ethnic.
0: Tex-Mex.
1: Jazz.
0: All rolled into one.
1: Yeah, maybe a bit of country thrown in. And that's the tricky thing with listening and genres. Genre is a kitchen table word now.
0: And we genre hop all over the place, don't we?
1: Yeah.
0: So we better do a weather update. Terry, it's just gone 4 o'clock, 2 minutes after four, partly cloudy for the rest of today, and it's just 13 degrees in Candos right now. For tomorrow, partly cloudy, the 1st of June, the 1st of winter. Some morning fog and 16 degrees. Medium chance of showers. For Tuesday, cloudy with a very high chance of showers and 16 degrees. And for Wednesday, cloudy with a high chance of showers and 16 degrees.
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0: That was Moonshine Freeze, the name of the song from the band. This is The Kit.
1: It's a nice track.
0: Nice one, yeah.
1: Contemporary. And
0: next up, Terry, you selected for us Mike Nesmith and your First National Band.
1: Yeah.
0: Ex-Monkey, one of the Monkees, and did some great songs after he left the Monkees as well as in the Monkees.
1: The First National Band. First National
0: Band. Yeah.
1: Yeah.
0: Here we go with Silver Moon.

0: always liked that song from when I heard it first on the radio when it came out. Mike Nesmith and the First National Band and Silver Moon.
1: What was it you liked about it, Pat?
0: I love the intro. It's just a catchy tune, isn't it? You know, the moon's in there, so that captures your imagination as a kid too, I think, as an adult. Just a great tune.
1: Well, moon's a powerful thing, isn't it, in terms of our appreciation of symbols and the unconscious. You know,
0: look what it does to the tides, pulls the whole tides in, the ocean up and down meters. And definitely a powerful thing. So next up, Terry, you've picked My Moon, My Man from a band called Feist.
1: Feist, I think she's a Canadian girl. And yeah, this is a nice My Moon, My Man.
0: Let's have a listen.
1: Yeah.
0: My Moon, My Man.

0: just waiting for her to run out the door. That was Feist, yeah, with My Moon, My Man. Good one, Terry. Not heard that one there.
1: Yeah.
0: We'll be back in just a moment, straight after these messages.
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0: Next up, Terry selected a song I played on when I filled in for Marie on Tuesday. I did a few Moon songs. And one of them was this, and Terry's also selected it too. It's Echo and the Bunnymen, great 80s band from the album Ocean Rain, and the song is The Killing Moon.

0: such a good song from Echo and the Bunnymen from their Ocean Rain album, and The Killing Moon. In case you have just joined us, you're listening to From the Mud to the Stars, Terry and Pete on a Sunday arvo on your station, KRRFM, with the theme this afternoon Terry has selected is songs about the moon. It's a good mix, Terry.
1: Yeah, it makes for a great mix. We've got old-timey stuff and modern and everything in between.
0: Old-timey, new-timey and everything in between. Well, straight after these messages, we're going to hear Red Moon Ray from Victoriana Gay coming up straight after this.
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0: What a ripper, Terry. That was Victoriana Gay and Red Moon Ray.
1: Yeah, cranked it up, didn't they?
0: I don't know that one at all. Yeah, that's great. Do you know much about her?
1: No. That's
0: that's no good to us.
1: That's comes from that category of sampler tracks music magazines, which sort of can direct your reading a little bit.
0: Yeah. Oh, that's terrific. Victoriana Ray. Gay. Victoriana Gay. G-A-Y-E. And Red Moon Ray, the name of the song. Next up is a slight different turn in the road, Terry. Tiny Tim.
1: Yeah.
0: He's sort of unfortunately only known for Tiptoe Through the Tulips. But he was a great lover of those great old classic songs, wasn't he? And this is Shine on Harvest Moon.
1: His legacy goes back to Stephen Foster, a balladeer and writer in the late part of the 19th century.
0: Yeah. No, he delved right back into the old song archives, didn't he? And here we go, Tiny Tim and Shine on Harvest Moon.
2: The night was mighty dark.

0: Oh, Terry brings a tear to your eye, mate, doesn't he?
1: Yeah. Oh, Tim.
0: The wonderful Tiny Tim and Shine On Harvest Moon.
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0: The wonderful Harry Nilsson from his album Nilsson Schmilsson. And
1: what did you like about that track, Pete?
0: It's just whimsical.
1: Good.
0: But it takes you to another place, doesn't it?
1: Yeah. I'm glad you used the word whimsical.
0: I'm a bit whimsical sometimes, Terry.
1: Yeah.
0: The moon. That was the Moonbeam song. The Moonbeam song. Whimsical Terry and Pete on From the Under the Stars. Next up, we've got Nora Jones. Shoot the Moon.
1: Yeah.
0: It's a harsh, harsh treatment for the poor old moon, isn't it?
1: Yeah, that's right.
0: Ravi Shankar's daughter, yeah. Nora Jones, isn't she?
1: Yeah.
0: Here we go. Nora Jones and Shoot the Moon.

0: Nice one. That was Norah Jones and Shoot the Moon.
1: Well, those three tracks have been crackers, haven't they?
0: Haven't they? Yeah, great.
1: Norah Jones and...
0: I think all the ones you've selected this hour have been crackers, yeah. Terry. Next up we've got Milk of the Moon from Greg Brown.
1: Mm.
0: Here we go. Actually, I'll play a couple of sponsors and then we'll come back with Greg Brown.
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I saw the future slip away. Time is just a whore. 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I can only dance when I dance with you.

0: That was excellent, Terry. I didn't know that one at all. Greg Brown and Milk of the Moon.
1: Yeah.
0: Yeah, there you
1: go. It's a beauty, isn't it?
0: That's really good.
1: Put up your hand out there if you've heard of Greg Brown.
0: We've heard him now.
1: Yeah.
0: Album of the same title, Milk of the Moon by Greg Brown. Next up, Terry, you've selected Katie Lang, the lovely Katie Lang, Canadian singer.
1: An easy choice.
0: And Sugar Moon.

0: lovely Katie Lang and Sugar Moon. Next up, Terry, you've got one for us by the Cowboy Junkies. Blue Moon Revisited.
1: Yeah.
0: And it says Song for Elvis in brackets.
1: Yeah.
0: Know much about these guys?
1: I don't know. They're from Canada.
0: Canada, yeah.
1: They play what you might call lo-fi. So it's not hi-fi.
0: Yeah.
1: It's lo-fi. So it's stripped back into...
0: just the basics, eh?
1: The basics. Knowing that they can add on stuff and blend stuff into it because they're good musos.
0: Very good.
1: But there's a chance just to play with the basics.
0: I've only heard good things about them.
1: Yeah.
0: The Cowboy Junkies here with Blue Moon Revisited.

0: what a beauty, Terry. That's great.
1: Lovely, lovely, lovely.
0: Very
1: lovely.
0: Nice. Very stripped back, very pared back. And the Cowboy Junkies doing Blue Moon Revisited. And in brackets, Song for Elvis. It's nearly 5 o'clock.
1: Yeah.
0: We've only got an hour to go. We've got so many great Moon songs to play before we finish at six. Next up, Terry, the wonderful Jimmy Webb, one of the all-time great songwriters.
1: The moon is a harsh mistress.
0: And he does this from his excellent album, 10 Easy Pieces, where he sings just him and a piano mostly and maybe a guitar. All of those wonderful songs that he wrote, like Galveston and Wichita Lineman and MacArthur Park, The Highwayman.
1: Someone left that cake out in the rain.
0: They did, yeah. You reckon they would have put it in a box or something?
1: Yeah.
0: But here's one that he's doing, and it is The Moon is a Harsh Mistress. Jimmy Webb.
1: Isn't it a wonderful title?
0: It's a great title.
1: Yeah.
0: Conjures up all sorts of imagery.

0: Gee, Pete, what magic. Was I on when I put that together?
1: Oh, well, it's a magic song. It's a great album too. Jimmy Webb, he's such a good songwriter, you know, and even Bob Dylan, I think, has been quoted as saying that Wichita Lyman is one of the all-time great songs written by Jimmy Webb.
0: Yeah.
1: He's amazing, and he's a great singer too. That's an excellent album, 10 Easy Pieces,
0: that's so
1: where he just strips the songs right back, all those big hits that Glen Campbell had of his tunes, and... he does a really nice job on them. We had better do a weather update, Terry. 3 minutes after five, and the time is ticking, mostly clear for the rest of today. The last day of May, the last day of autumn, and the chance of a thunderstorm in the north early this evening. It's a beautiful sunset out there. And for tomorrow, cloudy with very high chance of... tomorrow... partly cloudy, some morning fog, a medium chance of showers in the south, and 15 degrees. For Tuesday, cloudy with a very high chance of showers and the chance of a thunderstorm in the north from the late morning, and winds up to 35 kilometres an hour. Temperatures only reaching 16 degrees on Tuesday. Wednesday, partly cloudy, a high chance of showers in the morning. Winds northwesterly up to 30 kilometres an hour and 16 degrees. For Thursday, cloudy with a high chance of showers in the afternoon and the evening, and winds westerly up to 35 kilometres an hour and 15 degrees. Back in a moment.
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That was the Big Rambara Brothers and Moonlight. Next up, we've got the Smoke Fairies and A Strange Moon Rising.

0: That was Smoke Fairies, the name of the band, and Strange Moon Rising, the name of the tune. Nice one, Terry.
1: Yeah. It's got grit and style.
0: That's a ripper. Yeah. Next up, Alison Mora. Not Moye, but Alison Mora and Moonshiner. And I don't know this one at all. Terry, you picked some beaut tunes this afternoon. Thanks very much.
1: A pleasure.
0: Here we go, Alison Mora and Moonshiner.

0: That was Alison Moore, MOORER, and Moonshiner. Very nice. Next up, after these messages, we've got a Bob Dylan tune.
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0: And that was, of course, Bob Dylan and Copper Kettle. And the recipe for making moonshine, Terry, I guess, isn't it? There's the moon connection there from another self-portrait, Bob Dylan.
1: Yeah, it was originally released on the first self-portrait, but it's an album that was sort of spoiled by a lot of coatings laid down.
0: Overdubs and things.
1: It was a, people saw it as Dylan just trying to get out of a contractual arrangement by providing something that wasn't wanted. But I think with the stripping back of all those veneers, and you just get to hear the songs as they were originally intended. You've got something
0: nice.
1: Special.
0: Very nice. Next up, you've picked Tom Waits from his live album, Glitter and Doom, and I'll Shoot the Moon.
1: Yeah.
0: Here we go, Tom Waits. Yeah. We did a special on Tom Waits a few months ago now.
1: Yeah, that was good.
0: That was great. And here we go with Tom Waits live, I'll Shoot the Moon.

0: Extraordinary. Goes from that sort of gentle, tender, to really rough and gruff.
1: Yeah, like there's a werewolf under the bed.
0: Yeah, exactly right. Tom Waits there, and I'll Shoot the Moon.
1: Marvellous.
0: Now, Terry, a very important part of our program is our sponsorships, and I'm happy to report that our overseas listeners, who are big fans of our sponsorship program, as well as the music that we play, were hoping that they didn't miss out on today's episode. IGA sponsorships.
1: Things like moving house and cleaning up old habitat and that a small fry compared to... Small fry compared to the need for good recipes. And
0: indeed. So without further ado, ladies and gentlemen, boys and girls... 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It's 5:30. 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

0: Nice one, Terry. Paul Weller.
1: It's a fine track, isn't it?
0: Really good. From his album Wildwood, Moon on Your Pajamas.
1: That's right.
0: What a great title.
1: Yeah. So you get this image either of a childhood in pajamas or a loved one. And the sort of affection that goes with it.
0: Very nice. Next up, Terry, you've selected Emmylou Harris and Rodney Crowell and Old Yellow Moon.
1: We'll have to do that little quote from Rodney Crowell. Can you recall it? Listen, son.
0: Johnny Cash said to Rodney, who was being a bit of a dill when he visited, and who was he taking out? Was it Roseanne Cash at the time? And I think Terry knows. Next up, Terry, you've selected Emmylou Harris and Rodney Crowell and Old Yellow Moon.
1: We'll have to do that little quote from Rodney Crowell. Can you recall it? Listen, son.
0: Johnny Cash said to Rodney, who was being a bit of a dill when he visited, and who was he taking out? Was it Roseanne Cash at the time? And I think, Terry, if... So my memory serves me well, and it doesn't. It was words to the effect of, "I haven't known you long enough, son, to miss you when you're gone." Was it something like that? But I think he smartened up after that, didn't he, Rodney Crowell?
1: Can you say it again? Just the quote itself.
0: I don't know if I can remember it.
1: I
0: haven't known you long enough, son, to miss you when you're gone. It's good, isn't it?
1: Here's one for you. Intelligence shone from him like soot on a moonless night.
0: Well, there's a moon theme in there too, isn't there?
1: Say it again. Intelligence shone from him like soot on a moonless night.
0: Sort of a backhanded compliment, isn't it? A backhanded compliment with an uppercut. Well, here we go. Emmylou Harris and Rodney Crowell and Old Yellow Moon.

0: Beautiful.
1: Here. Beautiful. Old Yellow Moon from Emmylou Harris and Rodney Crowell. Very nice. Terry, we've got a sponsorship to play and we'll be back in just a moment with Tom Russell.
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3: 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And remember to drive smoothly. Your objective should be to use the accelerator carefully so the wheels of your car are always turning at the same rate as the road running beneath them. If you start sliding in a front-wheel drive car, ease off the accelerator to allow the front wheels to regain grip and keep them pointed where you want to go. In a rear drive car, lift off the accelerator pedal as smoothly as possible, steer where you want to go, then gently reapply the accelerator when the car has straightened out. Don't try to power out of the slide.
4: My father was a gambler. 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

That was the Czars, C-Z-A-R-S, the name of the band. And to the tune Paint the Moon. Next up, Brian Eno with an ending, Ascent.

robbe pevara daba gossadi, tasim gerit kade, rom zachome bassa ukunes, tkventana cebi konari. Cera razdurosar shubila,

0: Oh, nice quiet one to go out on, Terry, isn't it? Jan Garbarek and the Moon Over Matsuminda.
1: Yeah.
0: He said he's from Georgia in Eastern Europe.
1: One of those Eastern Bloc countries. Yeah.
0: Well, we've had a great time this afternoon. Great mix you've selected for us again today, Terry, with the Moon and a whole lot of different music. Thank you so much.
1: We get it when all the different items come together into one.
0: That's right.
1: You know?
0: Well, we'll be back again with you next Sunday afternoon at 3 till 6 with Terry's From the Mud to the Stars program. Thanks for your company, listeners. We always have a great time on a Sunday, Arvo. I hope you do too, and thanks for tuning in. Thanks for this great selection again, Terry. Have a good week.
1: Yeah, I'd better play in a couple more shows.
0: Well, one at a time's good fishing.
1: Yeah, that's right.
0: Have a good week, Terry. Have a good week, listeners. We're going to finish up with Moon River from Louis Armstrong and his All-Stars.
1: So there's a moon.
0: Good night, everybody.
1: Good night.
0: Thanks for your company. Thank you. Lots of love to you all.
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1: The Candos Ralston Men's Shed is open every Wednesday and Thursday from 9 a.m. to 12 midday. 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
3: Yeah, and the weather for the rest of today is for a mostly clear evening with the chance of a thunderstorm in the north early this evening. Winds will be west to southwesterly, 15 to 25 kilometres per hour. Tomorrow, the 1st of June, a partly cloudy day, the chance of morning fog in the west, a medium chance of showers in the south, slight chance elsewhere, winds west to southwesterly, 15 to 25 kilometres per hour, turning northwesterly in the afternoon. Overnight temperatures falling to between 2 and 5, with daytime temperatures reaching between 10 and 15. Tuesday, a cloudy day, a very high chance of showers, the chance of a thunderstorm in the north from late morning. Winds north to northwesterly, 25 to 35 kilometres per hour. Overnight temperatures falling to between 4 and 8, with daytime temperatures reaching between 10 and 16. Wednesday, a partly cloudy day, the high chance of showers most likely in the morning. The winds will be northwesterly, 20 to 30 kilometres per hour, turning westerly, 25 to 40 kilometres per hour during the morning. Overnight temperatures falling to between 7 and 11, with daytime temperatures reaching between 9 and 16. And Thursday, a cloudy day, high chance of showers most likely in the afternoon and evening. The winds will be westerly, 25 to 35 kilometres per hour. Overnight temperatures falling to between 5 and 9, with daytime temperatures reaching between 8 and 15. And that's the latest in the weather. 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
1: Yeah, I hope you've had a great weekend. It's been a very busy time for us at school. It's always busy, but we had some great things happening last week. We had Biggest Morning Tea on Wednesday, and we had the first Candos High School Bake Off, which was wonderful. It was really well supported, and all their entries were donated to the morning tea, and the hospitality class made biscuits and scones as well. So we raised $601.20 for cancer research. So very, very proud of everyone that contributed, either by making donations or by providing food and having a go. It was just wonderful. So that was great. A lovely thing to see. The first Candos High School Bake Off, which was wonderful. It was really well supported, and all their entries were donated to the morning tea, and the hospitality class made biscuits and scones as well. So we raised $601.20 for cancer research. So very, very proud of everyone that contributed, either by making donations or by providing food and having a go. It was just wonderful. So that was great. A lovely thing to see happen. We also had so many other activities going on. It is crazy. It's mind-blowing. I can't even remember everything that happened. That's how busy it was. Always good stuff. The weekend's been good. I went to Junior League up in Mudgee yesterday and watched the three youngest grandkids run around. That was really good. They had good games, and a couple of them scored some tries and things and made some good tags and all sorts of stuff. So that was good. And then we went to Gulgong. Afterwards, I went to a friend's memorial service at Frontline Church yesterday. Derek Paxton sadly passed away, but he was 94, so he had a really good life. And I think I think he was fulfilled. I don't think he left anything, any question unasked or any stone unturned. I think he would say he had a very good life and he was very satisfied with things. So that was lovely, the memorial service. Then we went to Gulgong to watch the Terriers play, and it was their old boys' day. So the girls' league tag and the firsts played there. So that was another nice trip out. And then I went to dinner last night down at the local with my husband, and we listened to some music, had dance with friends and stuff like that. It was a really good night. We don't do stuff like that very often, so that was good. And then today I went to work and was fixing up all the stuff that I need to catch up on, because it's always tricky. Oh, my baby girl was 40 years old on Friday, so I wished her a very happy birthday, as you do over Facebook. And my middle son was 31 the Monday before, so it was a very busy week for the parsons, a lot of cake being consumed and things like that, and then Biggest Morning Tea, so kind of all caked out really. But anyway, it was good. I like that very often, so that was good. And then today I went to work and was fixing up all the stuff that I need to catch up on, because it's always tricky. Oh, my baby girl was 40 years old on Friday, so I wished her a very happy birthday, as you do over Facebook. And my middle son was 31 the Monday before, so it was a very busy week for the parsons, a lot of cake being consumed and things like that, and then Biggest Morning Tea, so kind of all caked out really. But anyway, it was good. So today had a quick trip over to Bathurst as well, loaned a car to someone, we had to get it back. So yeah, it's been a big weekend, and the way the weather's turning, it looks like our fire will finally be lit this coming week. We've put it off for a while, but I don't think we're going to be able to much longer. So I hope you've had a great week where you had a chance to do some stuff you wanted to do and some stuff you had to do, and a chance to rest as well. A couple of community announcements. Echoes of Winter Concert, following the success of their Colours of Autumn and Christmas concerts in 2025, the Wollamai Singers are pleased to present their Echoes of Winter concert on Saturday, June the 20th at 2:30 p.m. in the Candos Community Hall. Guests include the Cudgegong Choir and the Mudgee Flutes. Afternoon tea is provided. 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However, donations to the community community charity shop will be gladly accepted. For more information, phone Virginia Handmeyer on 0460 432 964. And also the Winter Solstice Dinner, the Ralston Region Community Association's annual Winter Solstice Dinner will be held at the RRCA Community Centre. That's the one on Cox's Creek Road on Saturday, June 20th. 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So there's some great things coming up in the local community. All right, got all the usual stuff tonight. I've got contemporary Christian music, and I've got a message from Day Spring, and I will close in prayer. So whatever you do, stay tuned to KRRFM.
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1: Yeah, and coming up for you now is the message from Day Spring Church, dismantling division. So please enjoy.
2: Team, a hand, and all our beautiful Day Spring kids, the primary age kids. We are this morning, unfortunately, saying goodbye to much-loved members of Dayspring, Sean, Chelsea, Judah, and Mia. It's a great honour and privilege to have Sean's parents here this morning as well. Of course, long-term Dayspringers who moved to Queensland. Why would you do that? But anyway, moved to Queensland last year. Robert and Laurel, we love you guys. We've missed you. It's great to have you back with us this morning. Before we invite Sean and Chelsea up, we do have a video and a few people to share some love and messages. Good luck holding it together as we watch this video this morning.

0: John and Chelsea, you've played an integral part of leading and discipling an entire generation of Dayspring youth into knowing, loving and serving Jesus Christ.
1: The fruit of your labour and sacrifice is seen every Sunday as ex-youth serve up on stage in worship, as leaders in kids' church, or leading the next generation of youth on a Friday night. We thank you so much.
0: We wish you all the best for the future. We love you guys.
2: Hi, Sean and Chelsea. We just wanted to say thank you for the impact that you have had on our kids, for your time in that you spend in youth, and the blessing that has come through in that way. Thank you so much.
3: Yeah, thanks, Sean and Chelsea. We love you guys, and you have put so much into our kids, not only ours, everyone. And we totally appreciate you for everything and all your time and effort. We know you'll be a blessing elsewhere, so we're praying for you and cheering for you both. And your little fam. God bless.
4: Hi, Sean. We just wanted to say thank you for everything you have done for us as a family. You've been absolutely wonderful, lending an ear, giving a big, big heart of yours to our children and us. You're amazing.
2: Sean, big thanks from us, mate. You've sown so many seeds into our kids and countless other kids, teenagers, young adults, we just want to say a huge thank you. And you've been a great blessing to many, many people.
4: You're the best, Sean.
5: Hi, Sean and Chelsea.
4: And kids.
5: The reason we came to Dayspring in 2016 was looking for a good youth group. And I remember the day Pastor David Crabtree introduced you to us. Since then, my kids in Dayspring have been growing under your leadership. Your incredible positive spirit is given them whatever they are here today. I wish you all the best and carry on your positive spring and leadership wherever you go. All the best.
6: Yeah, we're sad to see you go, but we're so excited to see what God has in store for you. You've played such an important role in my life and I'm sure in many others, and you're part of the reason where I am today. So we pray that God will bless you and Chelsea and Amelia and Judah. We love you so much, and yeah. God bless.
7: Hey, Sean and Chelsea, just want to say a big thank you from the Beebe family. What you did for our kids and for our church has been incredible over the years, and we are so grateful. Your dedication has made such a difference, and particularly in our family, our kids and their spiritual lives are at a point where I know they wouldn't necessarily be as committed or as strong or as connected into church without the two of you. And so I'm forever grateful. God bless you. Wish you all the best for the future. And yeah, just thank you again.
4: Hey, Sean and Chelsea. We just want to tell you how grateful we are taking our boys through those teenage years, right through to becoming youth leaders and also leading young adults. Your input in their lives has

0: been incredible, and how much you've encouraged us as parents has also been very, very wonderful along the journey.
1: And guys, they say it takes a village to raise boys. And we were just so blessed that you came along when you did, and that we were able to partner with you in raising our great sons. The effort that you went to many Friday nights by putting on huge events, it just spoke so much to the boys and to us, and the role models you've been, the impact that you've had on them and many other young people. And indeed, the kingdom of God is enormous, and we thank you from the bottom of our hearts.
0: Thank you.

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So Sean and Chelsea, why don't we give them a hand? And let's get all of our, well, yeah.

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I watched that video like 10 times so that I would be kind of like okay to get through it all, and still it wasn't enough. And I'm going to do my best not to look at you both, but so that I can get through this. Why don't we get all of our youth guys, why don't you come around and gather around these guys, and Robert and Laurel, you guys are welcome to come join us as well, and our staff. We're going to pray for these guys in a minute, give them a chance to speak as well.

0: Beautiful. We just want to say how much we love you. We are really, really going to miss you guys. Keep it together. Keep it together. Keep it together. We didn't get a chance, Chris and myself, to say something on the video. We wanted to keep that for our community, but we do also just have such deep gratitude in our hearts. And you've, you know, for our own kids, our own three kids, you've had such an incredible influence. And they're all doing incredibly well spiritually and loving Jesus and serving on team. And you guys have had a big, big part to play in that. We are really thankful. Not just our youth, of course, our kids. We don't get to see all the different things that you've done week in, week out, but the ministry that you've built together with Caitlin and back in the early days with Luke as well, flourishing and growing, and we're really, really grateful that you... I don't know, the thing I love about you, Sean and Chelsea, the same as well, you just do everything wholeheartedly, and there's no half measures, and because of that, we are incredibly blessed. So you're leaving behind a ton of memories, and every time I look at one of these great leaders that you've helped raise up, I'm going to remember you both. And so even though you won't be physically present here on Sundays, you are present times around about 40 with all these incredible and more than that, incredibly strong young men and women that you have helped mentor, lead, and raise up. And again, I see our own kids in that as well. So you have left behind a legacy. You've done exactly what every youth pastor should do. You've been consistent. You've been solid. You've built incredible relationships. And you've just genuinely loved and cared for these people. So Sean and Chelsea, we honor you. We thank you. We're going to miss you. But we wish you all the very best. That this season that you are entering into would be even greater and stronger than the one that you're leaving behind. We bless you. We love you. And why don't we stand to our feet and pray. Yeah, if our team can join us as well, our staff. Well, Lord, we thank you for Sean and Chelsea, for Mia and Judah, the blessing that they have been. Lord, 12 years is a long time. We've seen Sean come in as a young whippersnapper, fresh from college, single. And here he has met the beautiful Chelsea, and together they have built something significant, something beautiful, something that has impacted all of our lives. And we just thank you for their dedication, for their sacrifice, and we celebrate them. Thank you for the gift it's been to watch Mia and Judah come into the world and to have them being raised up in our community. And we send them off with heavy hearts, Lord, but we send them off knowing that you've got good things for them. And we are celebrating in advance for all the doors that you've already opened and for the jobs that have been secured. And we just pray your blessing upon them, your grace, as they look to find a house to establish themselves in and a community and a church. Lord, may friendships, deep, strong, great friendships be formed quickly. And may they find their people quickly. And may they just have a whole stack of fun on this adventure that you've led them into. We pray protection over them as they travel. And we send them off with every blessing, with all our love, and with deep, deep gratitude. In Jesus' name. And everybody said, amen. Amen. Amen. We have a card signed by all of our staff. We have a gift as well that I think you guys have already gotten. And something just to help get you set up once you get over there, and something to also help you explore your new city, Adelaide. But we also want to give you guys a chance to say some words as well.
1: I knew you'd want me to go first. Sean's the emotional one today. I've got it together. But we're so grateful for this community. I mean, by far the hardest part of this decision for us was the thought of leaving this place. We're so grateful for everybody here, for the opportunity that we've been given to impact your kids and all of you and be part of this place. And so it's a very hard thing to step away from, and particularly the impact that it's had on our kids and seeing them grow up here. But yeah, we're so grateful for this place. We'll continue to be praying for you all. And anytime we're in the area, we'll be here for sure on Sundays. And, you know, we're only a flight away if you want to come and visit. But yeah, we're just so grateful for all of your prayers and for everything that you've invested into us and for, yeah, the chance to be a part of this place. So do you think you can say something?
2: Okay. Yeah, good luck to myself, yeah. I just want to say thank you so much. It's been like the greatest privilege to lead your children and your teenagers, and I just feel like everyone here is family, and I just love so many people. And like Chelsea said, the hardest thing was saying goodbye to so many people, but we definitely plan to stay in touch and try and visit as often as we can. But I mean, there's too many people to say thank you, but please at the end come say goodbye to me. And yeah, there's just so many of you that I absolutely love, and I'm so thankful for all of you, all your generosity and kindness and love that you've shown me and Chelsea over the years. And I know I said this, if I could go back in time, 10 out of 10 times I'm doing this again, because I have loved doing this. And I'm so thankful. And just know that I leave, when we leave, we're not leaving sour, bitter by any chance. We love this place 100%. Love the leadership. We love the staff. Love all the people we've had the opportunity to serve with and all the people we've had the opportunity to lead. So thank you so much, everyone. And we look forward to seeing you all again in the future.
0: Excellent. Well, these guys will be around obviously for this afternoon after the service, so please encourage them, love on them, pray with them, and I know that many of you will want to show your and communicate your appreciation and your love to them. One more time, can we show some love to Sean and Chelsea? All right, now we're going to take a 2-minute break to collect ourselves. And so why don't we all stand, find someone to target and encourage and love and welcome. And we'll be back in just a little while. Russell is going to bring powerful word this morning.

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3: Over 16,500 New South Wales police are out there. And police vehicles can enforce the road rules anywhere, anytime. So if you drink and drive, speed, don't wear a seatbelt, or hold your phone while driving, you can stop it or cop it.

Well, good morning. Hello. Good morning. Good to see you all this morning. If you could make your way to your seat and then sit in it, that would be make me feel more comfortable anyway, rather than talking to people who are still walking around. Well, after all that, yeah, not easy to say goodbye, Sean. It's not easy. It's exciting for you guys, but not easy for us. Did you think of us? Did you think of how we would feel? I'm just joking. Right. It's wonderful. Well, before I start sharing this morning, why don't we just spend a minute or two in prayer. Father, we thank you that we get to be community together, that we get to love each other, and that your love gets to flow through us. Not only are you drawing us together, but you're drawing us to yourself as well. And that's a beautiful thing. Father, I pray that this morning you would help us to listen, not just to hear, but to listen. Even through everything we've been through this morning already, through the worship time, through everything we've done, it's easy to hear, it's hard to listen. Father, would you help us? Would you help me to listen to what you're saying, to what the Spirit is saying to us in this season? So easy to hear, quite a challenge to listen. So, Father, would you still our minds, quieten our hearts to be able to hear what you're saying at this time. In Jesus' name, amen. That just came to me this morning in our pre-service prayer meeting. So easy to hear, so difficult to listen. And such a challenge. I suppose people 100 years ago probably said the same thing, because for them technology was crazy and things were happening all the time, and they found it hard to still their hearts and minds, because it's more an issue of, you know, what relative change rather than absolute. Anyway, I'm not talking about that. That was just me rambling. Last week, Aaron spoke on the first part of Ephesians 2, a well-known piece of scripture, a beautiful story of redemption. Verses 4 and 5, because of his great love for us, God, who is rich in mercy, made us alive with Christ, even when we were dead in transgressions. It is by grace that you have been saved. And then that very well-known final verse, for we are God's handiwork, created in Christ Jesus to do good works, which God prepared for us in advance to do. This beautiful story of redemption sort of summarized in this incredible statement that God is at work in your life, in my life. This story of redemption is so much more than just sort of being saved or whatever language we want to use, but it is a continual motion at work in our lives. God is at work, creating, sustaining, modifying, transforming. Aren't we all so grateful that his love transforms us? Because if we all stayed the way we were, well, I know for myself it would just be embarrassing. And I'm grateful that he transforms me
that he doesn't leave me where I am, but he's constantly building. He is at work. Looking at the Greek there, and that idea of he is working. He is working. It is a process that is happening even today. He is working in your life, building something beautiful. So this morning, I wanted to just take us a little further into the next section of Ephesians 2. Because in this next passage, Paul is describing a beautiful outworking of this work of redemption, this work of transformation, this work that God is doing. So we'll read this section together, and then I'll share a few comments I have on it. So this is Ephesians 2, 11 to 22. Therefore, remember that formerly you who were Gentiles by birth and called uncircumcised by those who call themselves the circumcision, which is done in the body by human hands. Remember that at that time you were separated from Christ, excluded from citizenship in Israel, foreigners to the covenant of the promise, without hope, and without God in this world. But now in Christ Jesus, you who were once far away have been brought near by the blood of Christ. For he himself is our peace, who has made the two groups one, and has destroyed the barrier, the dividing wall of hostility, by setting aside in his flesh the law with its commands and regulations. His purpose was to create in himself one new humanity out of the two, thus making peace, and in one body to reconcile both of them to God through the cross by which he put to death their hostility. He came and preached peace to you who were far away and peace to you who were near. For through him we both have access to the Father by the one Spirit. Consequently, you are no longer foreigners and strangers, but fellow citizens with God's people, and also members of his household, built on the foundation of the apostles and prophets, with Christ Jesus himself as the chief cornerstone. In him the whole building is joined together and rises to become a holy temple of the Lord. And in him too you are being built together to become a dwelling in which God lives by his Spirit. So you can see in this section of scripture that Paul is taking that story of redemption to the next chapter, the next expression that he wants to relay to his people that he's talking to. In verse 12 it says, remember that at the time you were separated from Christ, excluded from citizenship in Israel, and foreigners to the covenants of the promise, without hope and without God in the world. So the Gentiles, their situation was not simply alienation from God, but exclusion from the commonwealth of God's people or citizens of his people. So Paul here speaks of the politeis of Israel, the Greek term rooted in the word for city, polis. It signals a civic group, a commonwealth, a constitution, a way of life. But here I think it really means being part of a community that worships the one God. So Paul is saying to these Gentiles, you've been brought in. You're now included in. You are part of. Your identity is now part of this citizenship of heaven, part of the community that worships the one God. In verse 10 it says, but now in Christ Jesus, you who were once far away have been brought near by the blood of Christ. So God the Father, by means of the Son's death on the cross, brings Gentiles near to himself and includes them with the people of God. So in the following verses, Paul explains that the reconciling capability of the cross extends to reconciling people with each other. Verse 14, for he himself is our peace, who has made the two groups one and has destroyed the barrier, the dividing wall of hostility. So this peace from God kills the enmity that exists between humans
all made in God's image, but all fighting and bickering with each other. God's peace kills this enmity. And it's important to note too that unity necessitates that difference remains. Otherwise, you don't have unity, you have sameness. So the unity produced in Christ celebrates difference. It doesn't eradicate it. So unity is different to sameness. God calls us to be distinctly who we are, but to live in unity. And how might this be expressed in Paul's congregations? In chapter 5, it says all believers are to take part in worship. Paul says, be filled with the Spirit, all of you, speaking to one another in psalms, hymns, and songs of the Spirit. Sing and make music from your heart to the Lord. So Paul says all believers are to participate in worship. And then in chapter 6, verse 9, he says, God shows no favoritism. Their unity should subvert social hierarchy. That's a powerful comment right there. This unity that is the product of redemption, is the story of redemption, it's the story of his workmanship in our lives, should undo social hierarchy. Unity is not about creating uniformity, but in a way renouncing cultural privilege. Are you listening? You're hearing, but are we listening? On the horizontal level, Christ has made peace between the two old enemies in this story, Jews and Gentiles, and reconciled them in one body in the church. And on the vertical level, he's reconciled both groups to God through his death on the cross. Verse 15 says this, by setting aside in his flesh the law with its commands and regulations, his purpose was to create in himself one new humanity out of the two, thus making peace. So the goal of peace, which is life with God by the one Spirit, should spur us on towards unity. You know, the people in that time, in that place, in Ephesus, they were familiar with a type of peace called Pax Romana, Roman peace. How did the Romans establish peace? With brutal violence. And Jesus, his life, his death on the cross was part of that playing out. How do you keep the society peaceful? Well, anyone that causes trouble, you kill them. Anyone who even has the potential to cause trouble, you exile them or you kill them or you imprison them, whatever, you deal with it. This is the idea of peace that a lot of the people had. But Paul here, I think, is speaking about the shalom peace of the Bible, where God restores things as they should be. He returns things to the way they were always created to be. In verse 16, it says, in one body, to reconcile both of them to God through the cross by which he put to death their hostility. Jews as well as Gentiles, the near and the far, need to be reconciled to God, to have Christ proclaim peace to them and to find access to the Father. Now, Paul does not at this moment spell out how Israel too became alienated from God and needed reconciliation. But from other epistles, we can conclude that Paul believed that the law that separated Israel from the Gentiles had also come to separate Israel from God, because of her great sin, and to hold her in a state of slavery and condemnation. N.T. Wright would say that they've been held in a state of exile, awaiting a great return. There's a book you can read by N.T. Wright, Jesus and the Victory of God. We'll talk all about that. A fantastic book. Paul insists that the reconciliation of Jew and Gentile is also a reconciliation of Gentile and Jew. Neither group is privileged, for both are changed as they become the new body together. So this new entity is rooted in an existing reality of the people of God. And we don't have time for this today, but you can read in Romans 9 to 11, this idea of being that Gentiles are grafted in to this idea of Israel. It's a complex idea. It's difficult to talk about in a short time. But we must keep in mind that these are metaphors. The metaphor
of the tree, the branches being grafted in, the wild branch being grafted in. And now Paul is talking about the two becoming one and a new man emerging from that. These are metaphors for what it means to be the people of God. It says in verse 18 that for through him we both have access to the Father by the one Spirit. I just wanted to make a quick note here that the purpose of Christ's sacrificial death was to provide us with access to the Father so that we can, in Hebrews 4:16, approach God's throne of grace with confidence so that we may receive mercy and find grace to help us in our time of need. The purpose of Christ's sacrificial death was to provide us with access to the Father so that we can come and boldly approach the throne of grace. I think sometimes we forget that. The God the Father, God the Creator, Yahweh, Creator of the universe, Creator of all things, made a way so that your relationship with Him can be restored. And that's a beautiful thing. It's a thing that I think sometimes we lose track of. The magnitude and the magnificence of that move to reconcile all of humanity back to himself. Paul goes on for the rest of that section of scripture, talking about how we're no longer foreigners or strangers, but fellow citizens, members of the one household, built on the foundations of the apostles and prophets, with Christ as the chief cornerstone. I can't help myself. Quick little comment on this. Who are these apostles and prophets? You know what I think? Paul's saying, guys like me. Guys like me. I mean, we know that Paul calls himself an apostle frequently, but we know too, I think it's in 2 Corinthians, he says that he was known when he was, God called him when he was in his mother's womb. That's like Jeremiah. So Paul definitely thought of himself as a prophet. And we know he thought himself as an apostle. So my conviction at this date and time is that Paul here is talking about himself and his fellow apostles. They're building something. God has started something. And he's saying that this is the foundation that this is all built on, with Christ Jesus himself as the chief cornerstone. This whole thing builds out from Christ. In him, the whole building is joined together and rises to become a holy temple in the Lord. So let's get our mind around this picture that these walls of hostility and difficulty have been brought down in Christ's redemptive work. So there is a pulling down of division. There is a pulling down of hostility. But now Paul is saying, actually, something is being built in all of this as well. The whole building is joining together, built on the foundation of Jesus Christ. The whole building is joining together and rises to become a holy temple in the Lord. And in him you too are being built together to become a dwelling in which God lives by his Spirit. So that's in you guys in the plural. All of you all are being built together to become a dwelling in which God lives by his Spirit. So I believe that the people that Paul was talking to in this situation was Gentile Christians and Jewish Christians within the body of that church. But it speaks to us as well today in a really deep way. And I want to share a quote from David De Silva, who wrote a commentary on Ephesians. The overcoming of a major and particular wall of hostility that existed in the Second Temple period, the hostility between Jew and Gentile, becomes a warrant, which is like a proof of concept, to hope that the gospel can continue today to unite people with great ethnic, cultural, and religious differences. Paul's narrative challenges Christ followers to cultivate communities of restoration and reconciliation where there has been alienation, bitterness, and division.
lest God's victory over such hostility in Christ be diminished. There's a great call on us to examine ourselves and ask ourselves, do we still have walls of division? Like if you say to yourself, the permission to get uncomfortably real right now, but if you look around your life and you see people of similar interests, similar age group, similar socioeconomic class, I would challenge you that there is a work of grace that needs to be lived out in your life. You know, this is what I have loved about table communities. We got placed, Linda and I got placed in a table community where we knew some people, but we had never met most of them. And they were people of different age groups, different socioeconomic classes, different ethnic backgrounds, different walks of life, different church upbringings. And God is working miraculously in that group. I am getting to know people, I am loving people, I am invested in people's lives. Not because it's comfortable, not because it worked out easy, but because we are allowing the grace of God to work amongst us. He is working, we are his workmanship, and he is breaking down walls of division and allowing something beautiful to grow. And it is the outworking of his redemptive purposes in our lives. It is a work of beauty, and it is a glorious thing to watch. Great diversity, not being a hindrance, but being a beautiful thing as we center around Christ as the chief cornerstone. The whole building is joined together and rises to become a holy temple in the Lord. And in him too, you are being built together to become a dwelling in which God lives by his Spirit. And that dwelling, I would suggest, is a great witness to the rest of the world. When we talk about evangelism and sharing our faith, so often we go about that with a individualistic sort of view. What can I do? What can I say? But what about what can we be? What can we be as a witness and a testimony to what God is doing? And the challenge for us becomes in that space, how can we take what he is doing amongst us to invite others into, to allow others to view the marvelous, miraculous work of God? So my challenge to you this morning is that by sticking to our social comfort zones, are we limiting God's grace at work in our lives? Maybe we have to intentionally go after discomfort to allow this work of grace to manifest in our lives. What does that look like for you? What does it look like for you to get out of your comfort zone? What does it look like? What could God be challenging you to do? Which is why I said before about listening, not just hearing, but listening to what God is saying. What is he challenging you to do? It could be, I don't know, only God knows what you could be called to do, but I want to encourage you that it could be a beautiful thing, not a comfortable thing, but a beautiful thing. We're going to take some time this morning to reflect. I'm going to ask you to take a few moments in silence to examine your existing friendship groups. Are you mixing with people of similar age, socioeconomic standing, ethnic background, gender, etc.? What could God be challenging you to destroy? How could God be challenging you to destroy barriers and dividing walls? What would that look like? So why don't we spend just a couple minutes, if we could have the keyboard player up. Why don't we spend a couple minutes just reflecting and asking,
listening. The God who is at work in your life. What is he calling you to? What is he wanting to show you? Let's spend just a couple minutes reflecting on that.

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0: You know, we read at the start of our time together, for we are God's handiwork, created in Christ Jesus to do good works, which God prepared for in advance for us to do. I don't know if you're like me, but my reaction to that can often be fairly passive. I'm God. God's working in me. Isn't it lovely? He's doing a good thing. But we know that God is calling us to partnership. He's calling you to do stuff as well. To hear what He is saying, to listen. That's how He creates His masterpiece, by speaking to you, by teaching you, by transforming you. But it's a partnership, and it requires participation. I think God is so willing to work with us, to transform us, to build something, to build community, as a beautiful witness to His love, His redemptive power. But He calls us to listen and respond, to be partners in His redemption story. So I truly encourage you to spend some time this week reflecting, listening to what it means, to pull down walls of division. I can imagine there could be someone here who's like, I'm all right. I'm not fighting with anyone at the moment. Is that because you're not letting them close? Is that because you actually have more walls than you realize? That you're trying to actually manufacture a peace by building walls? That is not what God is talking about. He is talking about a peace that comes from His presence poured into our hearts. I am fascinated by the fact that Paul wrote these letters to churches in highly urbanized centers where most of the people were living in cramped conditions, where there was no sense of a private life, where people were like living on top of each other, literally. And Paul speaks of a peace that will transform a society. And sometimes I think, how would I cope in that situation? I like my personal space. I like to, you know, get alone. And there's nothing wrong with that. But I think that the hint here is that there is a miraculous working power in God's transformation, in His redemption story, that we sometimes miss out on because we isolate ourselves from others. And it's easy to make yourself comfortable with walls, harder to experience God's peace with all the walls taken down. Harder in the sense of requiring personal sacrifice and openness, and the openness to being transformed. But I encourage you this week to pray into this, think about it, and listen to what the Spirit is saying and become responsive to what you hear. Amen.
1: 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I feel

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1: 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We're just about finished. Just a couple more songs and then I will close in a prayer. So please stay tuned.

0: Yeah, he's not finished. Isn't that good news? Because so many times we want to throw the towel in, but God doesn't. He's awesome. Anyway, I hope you enjoyed the music tonight. I did. I thought it was pretty good. All right, so I close in prayer and just pray blessings over every individual, every household, every business, every emergency service, every provider of any type of service, Lord, in the community. I just pray your blessings over them. I pray that each and every individual in this community is a smack dab in the middle of everything you have for them, your will for them, your plans and your purposes, because there's not one single person here, Lord, that you don't have a plan and a purpose for their life. There's not one single person here that you don't know. Every struggle they're facing, every challenge, every illness, every situation, Lord, you are there. And I pray that each one of us would recognize that and remember that and turn to you and invite you in to bring us out of that and remember that you're not finished with us, Lord. God bless you all. Stay safe. And I will see you next week.
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And the biggest aloha, aloha, aloha to all of you out there. Thanks for tuning in. Once again, you have found this audio venue that's known as the Tiki Lounge Remix. And we are the home of creative Sonic Exotica, where every week I play you the latest goings on in the global world music scene, digital beats, contemporary jazz, all that good stuff that I find for you and share with you here in the program each week. My name is Seth Jordan. I'm your host and the DJ in this lounge. And in the first hour of this edition, we listen to new sounds from rural Thailand. We've got fresh tunes from two regions of Mali in West Africa, and a new voice from Sudan as well. Plus, two collaborations between Italy and Brazil. We've got one from Mexico and the USA linking up, and we hear a taste of Slovenian Balkan dub as well, along with some tiki kitsch from Los Angeles. So stick around, I think you're going to enjoy what's coming your way here in the Tiki Lounge Remix. And if you and your own community station are hanging around for the second hour, our very special guest this week is Armenian heritage, Lebanese-born and raised, and now Sydney-based jazz pianist Miss Zella Margosyan. Great, great jazz player. She's got a new album out. It's quite wonderful. And we'll be catching up with Zella in the second hour of the program. But I want to kick things off by playing you the latest cover version of the well-known song Black Magic Woman, popularized by Santana in 1970. It was actually written by Peter Green from Fleetwood Mac back in 1968. And this group comes from rural Thailand. They do a rather psychedelic version of it. They are called Khun Narin. That's K-8. But I want to kick things off by playing you the latest cover version of the well-known song Black Magic Woman, popularized by Santana in 1970. It was actually written by Peter Green from Fleetwood Mac back in 1968.

Yeah, and on a track called Fadiala, that's the sparkling guitar and voice of Mr. Gassau Kouyaté from Mali, better known as Sobra, named after his home village, from his new album called Sobra Dance, out on the One World label. He's quite a guitarist, and he's got quite a legacy in the past, because at age 25, he went and studied with the family of the late Ali Faka Touré. After that, he became part of the band for Kassi Mari Djabate, very famous singer in Mali, and then he went on to perform with the late Kora master Toumani Djabate in his fabulous band. So he's been around, but now he's out with his own album, and he's a pretty fine guitarist. Here's another track from the same album. This one's called Gumbu Blues. On the guitar, Gassau Sobra Kouyaté from the album Sobra Dance, right here in the Tiki Lounge.

And that's a track called Dag Oyantid. That comes from the Tuareg desert band Tamakrest, T-A-M-I-K-R-E-S-T. Tamakrest, they've been around for quite a few years now. They've got a brand new album out. It's their sixth studio album called Asikel, and that means voyage or journey in their native tongue called Tamacek. And as I said, they are from the Sahara region of Mali, as far as the map goes, but really it's right up there on the border with Algeria, so it's very much up in the Sahara desert region rather than near the capital city of Bamako. Tamakrest was formed back in 2006. One of the founders, Usmani Agmosa, is still fronting the band. He's their main singer and guitarist. And I have to say that this new album, Asikel, is to my ear probably the best one they've put out so far. It's much more laid back than some of the fuller-on albums that they've done in the past. They're still on the Glitterbeat label, which is where they started a number of years ago. Glitterbeat is based in Germany, and it was at a serendipitous encounter with Glitterbeat's co-founder, Chris Ekman, back in 2008 at the Festival of the Desert that they got their start for international stardom. As I said, it's a wonderful new album, once again called Asikel, that's A-S-S-I-K-E-L, from Tuareg band Tamakrest. Here's another track from it. This one's called Inizjam, from Mali and the Sahara Desert, Tamakrest, here in the Tiki Lounge.

And that's the rather mesmerizing voice of rising Sudanese star. Her name is Sulaf, S-U-L-A-F, just one name, Sulaf. That's a track called Nada, and it comes from a brand new album which is coming out later in the year called Abba. It'll be released in October. It'll be out on the Real World label, and so far that's the only track that's been released, but it's very, very good, isn't it? So we'll look forward to that full album when it arrives, and we can play you more tracks from Sulaf, from the country of Sudan. Beautiful sounds. Well, there's another new release, a single this time out, from one of the Marley boys, Stephen Marley this time, younger brother of Ziggy. They were both in the Melody Makers together way back when. And of course, they've had their own individual careers, as has so many of the Marley family. This new track is out on Stephen's own label called Ghetto Youths International. And the name of the track is Hills of St. Anne in Jamaica. This is one of the heirs to the Jamaican reggae throne, Stephen Marley, right here in the Tiki Lounge. Thank you.

And that's a track called Tacando, which is the first single released from a new duo, or at least partly new. They are called Helado Tropical, and it brings together Reina Tropical, who's been performing over the last few years. She had a musical partner who unfortunately passed away, and now she has a new musical partner. His name is Helado Negro. They're based in Los Angeles. They both have Mexican heritage, and those new album coming out, simply called Helado Tropical, that's H-E-L-A-D-O, Helado Tropical. It'll be out on the Psychic Hotline label, and the full album will be out in July, but right now we've got that lead single, Tacando. Very good. Reina Tropical put out a couple of wonderful albums over the last couple of years. As I said, her past musical partner passed away, and she's sort of reborn now with a new partner to help her out, and it sounds pretty good. Look forward to that album, Helado Tropical, coming out in July. Well, I've got a couple new albums here that blend together Brazil and Italy, and I wanted to play you a track here from each of them. This first group is called Macho Beta Orchestra. They hail from Florence, or Firenze if you prefer, and they've got quite a unique sound. The album's put together by Gianno Dall'Orto, who's from Florence, as well as DJ Ferrapo, who's been putting out music under his own moniker for the last few years as well. The full album's just been released, and it is called Macho Beta Orchestra, and this first one's called Sem Macho Alpha. The Macho Beta Orchestra from Italy and Brazil, out on the Walrus label, right here in the Tiki Lounge Remix. Look out.

And that's a fella who's been blending together Italian jazz and Latin rhythms for a very long time. His name's Nicola Conte, C-O-N-T-E. That's a new track from him called Naquela Bass, out on the Far Out label out of Brazil. Always good stuff from Nicola on the keyboards there and the production. Well, I think it's time for some Balkan dub. What do you reckon? The Balkan dub system is a project of Slovenian DJ who goes by the name of Egoless. He recently put out an album called Meridians, and here's the not-so-dub version of the title track. Balkan dub system, right here in the Tiki Lounge.

once again from Slovenia. That's the Balkan Dub System from their self-titled album from last year. Well, that's just about all the time we've got for this first hour of the Tiki Lounge Remix. I hope you're enjoying the sounds. And don't forget, if you're sticking around for our second hour, our very special guest is Armenian heritage, Lebanese born and raised, and now Sydney-based jazz pianist, Miss Zella Margosyan. Had a good chat with her, some wonderful music to be played.

gonna leave you with a little bit of Kitsch Sounds from Hawaii and Los Angeles, the Tiki Yaki and the Hawaiian Brass from the album Weekend in Waikiki. This is called The Pineapple Upside Down. And of course, the program is produced in the studios of 2BBB FM in Bellingen, New South Wales. That's on Goombanga country. And it's heard all around this big land, thanks to the good folks at the wonderful Community Radio Network, CRN, with help from the Community Broadcasting Foundation, who supports us. See you in the second hour. Leave you with the Tiki Yaki Orchestra from LA via Hawaii, or possibly Hawaii via LA.

And that's a beautiful track called Gratitude. And it comes from Zella Margosyan on the piano there with her quintet from their 2022 album. That's when it was released, called The Road, out on the Ropadope label. And the band consists of Zella herself, of course, on piano, Stuart Van de Graaff on saxophones, Jacques Emery on double bass, Adam Yilmaz on percussions, and Alexander Inman Hislop on the drums. Wonderful music there from Zella and the band. And Zella Margosyan is our very special guest for the second hour of the Tiki Lounge Remix. I caught up with her last week, and we talked about her unusual life and career thus far, and we'll be bringing all of that to you in this next hour. And if you're not familiar with Zella and her work, as I said at the beginning, she was born in Beirut of Armenian heritage and began studying piano at a very young age. She went to a number of universities and earned a master's degree in piano performance, and during her years studying in

Armenia, she developed a great passion towards the Armenian ethno-jazz music that she experienced in local jazz venues there. And after moving to Sydney, she embarked on a new journey of nurturing this passion, and she's been making her mark here as a blossoming composer and artist ever since. She's currently performing her original compositions with her band, the Zella Margosian Quintet, which she founded in 2017, and it's a fusion of folk, jazz, and classical influences, including traditional Armenian music. She released her debut album, Transition, in November 2018, which won a nomination in the ARIA Awards for Best World Music Album, and she released her second album in 2022 called The Road with the international American record label Ropadope, and she's just now releasing her third album, which is called Remedy. Zella's also been involved with a number of other musical projects, including the group Visions of Gnar with Jeremy Rose from the Earshift label. She's done a lot of work with the great saxophonist Sandy Evans and also with the percussionist Bobby Singh in his projects. And to carry on here, I'd like to feature a track from the new Zella Margosian Quintet album called Remedy. This is called Clarity, and then we'll be talking to Zella herself right here in the Tiki Lounge.

0: On the line from Sydney, I'm speaking with the fine jazz pianist, Miss Zella Margosyan. Welcome to the program, Zella. Nice to catch up with you.
1: Yes, likewise. Thank you, Seth, for having me on your program.
0: Yes, absolutely. I've been a fan of your music for quite a while here and know some of the members of your band as well. It's good to connect with you.
1: Thank you.
0: I just want to set your life's parameters here a little bit. You are Armenian, but you actually were born in Beirut. Is that correct?
1: Yes, I am of Armenian heritage, but I was born and my mother and father were born in Beirut as well.
0: I see. So the family had moved away from Armenia quite a while before you were born.
1: Not in Armenia, from Anatolia.
0: Sorry, I see. Okay.
1: Yeah.
0: And did you ever live in Armenia itself?
1: Yes, I did. I lived there for 6 years studying at the Yerevan State Conservatorium.
0: I see. Okay. And what was it like to go there and live there when you had not been raised around there, but you had plenty of culture, I assume, to draw upon?
1: Yes, you're right. So we were raised in the Armenian community, mainly went to Armenian schools in Beirut. And I always had, you know, the urge to continue my studies abroad. And it just happened that I went on a tour with a children's choir. I was the accompanist in 2000. And I just, something in me just told me that why don't you study in your, I guess, motherland or homeland? I don't know what to call it, but that's how I made the decision. And the next year, I think after that, after finishing my English literature degree in Beirut, I continued my music studies in Armenia.
0: Very interesting. And look, a lot of Australians, as I'm sure you know, don't know much about Armenia, do they? Most people don't have an awareness of it. It borders to Turkey, to Azerbaijan, Georgia, Iran.
1: Yes, even that's there. Right.
0: Tell me about Armenia itself these years. What sort of culture is it? Is it similar to the rest of that region or is it very unique to itself?
1: I mean, the culture itself and the region, the people were there from like millennia, you know. It's so the culture has started long, long time ago. But I guess the cultural like exchange happened for thousands of years. But I think the reason that the Armenian music, let's say, if we're talking about music, is more distinct is because it's the only Christian country in that region. So they developed their distinct line of liturgy, and the folk music also has its kind of distinct line. It is connected kind of to the modes of the liturgical music. So it has a kind of a different distinct style and motifs that you can differentiate that, yes, this is Armenian, but lots of music, also folk music, are shared between the cultures.
0: And do you go back there regularly now?
1: I do. I mean, after I graduated and moved to Australia, I've been there a couple of times. Yes, I just feel like it's a must that I should go and reconnect and go to concerts there, because there are lots of cultural things that you could see. And it's just soul fulfilling, I guess.
0: And when did you move to Australia, and what prompted the move? It's a long way away.
1: Oh, yeah. I moved here in 2008. And one of the reasons that I chose to come here, actually two reasons. I had a few family members who had moved here in the 60s and also in the 90s. And then my brother moved here in 2004. But the other reason is that I think one of the major ones is that I didn't want to go back to Beirut because of the situation. Because my brother and I grew up, were born during the war and the conflict. And it was always there in my mind that what if something bad happens again, if I go back. So that was one of the main reasons, which makes me kind of sad, and I feel very nostalgic. But as you know, I am glad actually that I am here, and I just do my best with my music to express how I feel and how I want people to perceive it.
0: And this would be a very bad time to be living in Beirut at the moment, wouldn't it?
1: Yeah, it is. Yeah. Unfortunately.
0: Yeah. And were you already studying and performing jazz music before you arrived in Australia, or did that get started here?
1: No, it started here. Australia for me was like a blank canvas, or I should say I repainted my canvas in Australia, because I mainly studied classical music. I was trained, I started very young, and when I went to Armenia, I didn't have any inkling of what jazz fusion was or how folk merged with jazz sounded like. Mm-hmm. I was exposed to that when I was in Armenia, and I was instantly drawn to it. I remember I went to one of Arto Tunçboyacian's concerts in Armenia, and he had just moved to Armenia and was collaborating with the musicians. He's a famous percussionist, mm-hmm. From Turkey, of Armenian, obviously, heritage, and my jaw dropped. And and it's kind of similar to what I do now with Bobby in his band, and not the same music, but the concept is the same, just fusing things together, and each person does their individual thing in the whole of the band, you know what I mean? And I remember when I went back home, I was like, why am I practicing long classical repertoires where I really want to do more, create music and share music with other creative musicians? And that was the seed planted in me, but I didn't do anything about it in Armenia. I guess I was afraid.
0: Yeah.
1: And I was all by myself. And I decided to finish up my master's degree. And when I moved to Australia in 2008, for years, maybe 3 to 4 years, I didn't know what to do. And then step by step, I started to convince myself that that's the only thing you want to do in your life, music. And I found out about Sandy's young women's workshops, mm-hmm. and that's where it started to sort of like, it carved the way for me to find my path.
0: Did you find it easy to become part of the Sydney jazz scene?
1: To be honest, I found it hard to work on myself, mm-hmm. because it was kind of like rewiring my brain, but also trying to kick from what I know and what I can utilize from my own knowledge and put it into what I'm doing. But I think I am very, very lucky that I was in the right spot in the right times and meeting the right people, like Sandy Evans, Zoe Hauptmann, who was my mentor at the workshops, and I did the workshops twice because I liked it so much. And just seeing these women do their own thing and playing music free and expressing themselves. But I also came from a background which is disciplined, and I knew that whatever I had to do, like, was going to require dedication. But it wasn't hard to meet whoever I met were very supportive of me, which I'm very, very grateful about.

0: And that's a track called Repentance. And it comes from the new album from Zella Margosyan and her quintet. Zella, of course, on the piano there. The album's called Remedy. Once again, it's on the Ropadope label out of the USA. And Zella is our very special guest for this edition of the Tiki Lounge Remix. And from a piano standpoint, Zella, who were the piano players that influenced you through that time period? Who were you listening to both overseas and here locally?
1: Yeah, I should mention, I mean, the bands that I was listening to before coming here, as I mentioned, in Armenia, Arto's band, which is called the Armenian Navy Band.
0: Yes.
1: And also there was another band in Armenia called Gaduner, which means cats. Mm-hmm. So it's Vahag and the Cats. And Vahag is one of the most prominent jazz players in Armenia and in the region. And I used to listen to them a lot. I used to listen to a lot of, I guess, Norah Jones back at that time, mm-hmm. lots of Piazzolla. It's like an eclectic mix. Diego El Sigala, I loved, I love him. And then I was introduced to Chick Corea. And out of those, like, let's say Herbie Hancock, Chick Corea,
0: yeah.
1: I was more driven towards Chick because I loved his rhythmic play in his performance. Other than the harmonies, he was like a percussive player, which I loved. And I guess Brad Meldahl.
0: Yeah.
1: And then Dikran Hamasyan, obviously, when he started to become more famous and he collaborated with Dafer Yusuf.
0: Yeah, absolutely.
1: And that was, which album was it?
0: Yeah, I know that music album. Of the two of them. Yeah, that was marvelous.
1: Yeah, with Mark Juliana. Yeah, that album was very, like, left an impression on me.
0: And were there any Australian jazz pianists that said something to you?
1: Oh, when I came here and I started discovering, I actually went to a lot of live performances, mm-hmm. and instantly I was drawn to Judy Bailey, of course, because I used to go and see her a lot, and she mentored me for the first year of my studies at the Con. Also, Jonathan Schwartz, lots of them. Matt McMahon, who also mentored
0: sure.
1: me.
0: Sure.
1: Yeah.
0: Absolutely. Well, the first album that you put out called Transition, what year was that? Did that come out?
1: That came out 2018.
0: Okay. And that was sort of an independent album, yes?
1: Independent, yes. It was released on Arthur's Catharsis, which was independent label.
0: Right. And that actually got a nomination for Best World Music Album. Yeah. Was that surprising for you at the time?
1: It was very surprising. I couldn't believe it because I was doubting myself that what am I doing with this album? But it was an honest album, I guess, and a first stepping stone for me. And there was lots of raw things in it, which I tried to express in my own way and with the knowledge that I had. But as Matt said, Matt McMahon back then, he said, you just have to do it, because if you don't do the first one, you don't do the second one.
0: Yeah.
1: Which is true.
0: I was pleased to see a couple of years ago that you got picked up by the Ropadope label over in the U.S. Mm. How did that come about? There aren't many Australian jazz acts that I've seen that have been able to infiltrate in that direction like that.
1: I know. I just sometimes pinch myself how these things happened to me, but I was invited as a fellow to Jazz Ahead in 2019.
0: Mm-hmm.
1: And the whole idea was for me to kind of get to know people and to sell myself. And when I went there, I was just flabbergasted. I'm like, what am I doing? How am I going to tell people about me? Because I was like, I have done nothing yet. I just have one album. But anyway, and during the Australian delegation, Wolf Mueller was there, who has been the producer for many artists. Mm-hmm. And I don't know if he has worked as a manager, but I know that he, an agent maybe. And he approached me and said, Zella, I've listened to your album and I really, really love it. And I can hear lots of things in it, which is promising. And that was it. That was it. I just said thank you. And the people whom I know in the delegation said, Zella, you're lucky because this is the Wolf, you know?
0: Yeah.
1: And then after a couple of years, when I was planning on releasing another album, I was kind of in touch with Wolf now and then, sending him singles or recordings of mine. And he told me that he's spoken to Ropadope on my for me, and that they're keen to pick us up on the label. And again, I was like, wow, this is amazing.
0: And has that opened up doors for overseas touring for you and your group?
1: It would have made it a bigger difference if it wasn't for COVID. So yeah. COVID happened back then and it just disrupted everything. And also financially, it was very hard to take the whole band touring, but it provided us a lot of exposure over the streaming platforms. I could see the numbers growing and receiving messages from different countries. Mm-hmm. That's an indication for me that we shouldn't stop what we're doing and continue.
0: And over these last few years, you've put together this wonderful, wonderful band. Your sax player, Stuart Vandegraaff, I know quite well. Was that easily came together, or was that little by little that you added members to the group?
1: Yeah, so the first few recordings I did before even thinking of releasing the first album, I had Adam Yilmaz with me, my percussionist. Mm-hmm. We played together in another ensemble, and his brother was still here, and then he went to Germany and came back afterwards. So Metin Yilmaz was in the band as well on the kaval. And we had Alex Inman Hislop already on drums because him and I studied together. Mm-hmm. But afterwards, when Metin left and I had to replace him with someone else, Adam introduced me to Stuart. And then that's how it came about. The first lineup was Elson Price on double bass, Stuart, Alex, and Adam and me. Mm-hmm. And then with the second album, we just had a one member change. Then Jacques Emery joined us.
0: Mm-hmm.

0: And once again, from the brand new album Remedy, out on the Ropadope label, that's Zella Margosian and her quintet on a track called How I Wish, which featured the vocals of Miss Verna Sanzoni from Sydney as well. And of course, Zella is our very special guest for this second hour of the Tiki Lounge Remix this week. Since you were signed to Ropadope, you've released now two albums on them. You had one back in 2022, I believe, called The Road.
1: Yes.
0: And that seemed to do quite well. And now the brand new one, which is just about to be released, yeah?
1: Yes. And, May 22nd.
0: Okay. And what was the impetus for this? I know your life has changed in recent years. You've become a mother. And how did that influence the compositions?
1: I just feel like this is kind of another story, another dimension of myself, because I always write about what I'm feeling or an experience or an impression that I've had. And this was slowly developing. So it took me a couple of years actually to put everything together, and due to obviously time restraints being a mother.
0: Mm-hmm.
1: But I wrote the pieces over, I usually write a piece and then move to the other, because I have this feeling that I have to finish up one thing and go to the next one, maybe because I'm very busy.
0: Mm-hmm.
1: But yeah, one track is about Ruben, my son. One track is about war, because I wrote it when Armenia was in conflict with Azerbaijan during the COVID years, and that came out of that. Indifferent World is about, again, the state of the world that we're in and the indifference of the people that I felt like 2-3 years ago, but I'm happy that that indifference now is a little bit different.
0: Mm-hmm.
1: Each track is about something. I had personal changes happening in my life, which is more translated into the song How I Wish.
0: Mm-hmm.
1: And I have guests on the album, which I'm very, very flattered and honored that they accepted. So Phil Slater, how should I describe him?
0: Veteran trumpeter,
1: Yes. On Indifferent World, he features on Indifferent World.
0: Uh-huh.
1: Verna Sanzoni features on How I Wish. Damien Wright, the flamenco guitarist, is featured on a track called Kintsugi.
0: Mm-hmm.
1: So I named the track Kintsugi because I know it's got nothing to do with flamenco culture, but also the track is not completely flamenco anyway. It's a hybrid kind of a track, but Kintsugi is something broken which you fix, and something broken can be very beautiful. And the fourth guest is Jenny Erickson on Viola da Gamba, which she's on a piece which is inspired by Baroque music.
0: Okay. And have you been touring with the group very much around Australia? Have you gone on the tour route, or does family life restrict that a little bit?
1: Yeah, not specifically for this album yet, but we are planning to do a regional and interstate tour. But we played actually quite a few times, even before I was pregnant or thinking of becoming pregnant. I had said yes to a couple of things, and sometimes I had to perform when I was feeling nauseous and sick, but I'm glad that I did it. So when Ruben was, I think, 8 months, I went to London Jazz Festival,
0: mm-hmm.
1: and we played there as a trio. And then when he was younger, I think we had New Zealand, Perth, all those festivals. And yeah, and I remember that when I was pregnant, I had a TEDx show to play at, and I was feeling very sick. But I think the moment I stepped on stage, I didn't think about it. And my motto is that you have to say yes and you do it. That's it.
0: Right. Well, look, the new album Remedy is very, very good. I wonder what's on the horizon for you, Zella. Are there collaborations that you're hoping may come together in years to come? Is there anything in particular that you want to do, or just keep on keeping on for the time being?
1: I actually want to, yes, collaborate with different people. I just feel like now I feel ready that I am it's not that I'm a bit more knowledgeable about things. I feel more confident because of all these years working with people, studying and working on myself. And I really do feel like performing with people is the best school. And I know that, for example, I have this project with Jeremy Rose, with which we have both co-founded together.
0: Yes.
1: Like, for example, I've learned a lot playing and composing for these albums with Jeremy for Visions of Gnar. Mm-hmm. And also Bobby is on the lineup as well. So you gain information from different corners, you know, and then, but the thing is, you have to tap into that and use it. Otherwise, it just goes away. And that's why I think having those goals to perform with people or collaborate is very important, because it just opens up horizons for you and you can do things that you thought that you wouldn't be able to do. I think it's just taking those mini risks.
0: Yeah. Yeah, yeah. Well, I look forward to continue following your creativity in the coming years, Zella, and it's good to catch up with you. The new album, Remedy, is wonderful. I hope people have a good listen to it, and we'll feature it here in the program.
1: Thank you so much. I appreciate your time, Seth. Thank you.
0: Much respect, Zella. We'll talk soon.
1: Thank you. Yes, yes.

And that's a track called In Times Like These. And it comes from the duo calling themselves Visions of Nar, N-A-R, with our special guest Zella Margosyan on the piano, along with Jeremy Rose on saxophones. On that particular track, he was playing the bass clarinet. And also included in the project are Bobby Singh on Indian tabla and Hilary Geddes on guitar. Very fine group. It's a second album that's just been released on the Earshift label, which Jeremy Rose runs, for Visions of Nar. Zella, Jeremy, Bobby Singh, and Hilary Geddes. The album's called Awakening. And I hope you enjoyed that conversation and the music of Zella Margosyan. Very interesting player. Very good to catch up with her right here in the Tiki Lounge. This is a track from Chief Adjoa, a.k.a. the American jazz trumpeter Christian Scott. It's called Take Off Your Cool, and it features Robert Glasper on the keyboards.

And that is just about all the time we've got for this week's edition of the program. And the Tiki Lounge, of course, is produced in the studios of 2BBB FM in Bellingen, New South Wales. That's on Goombangir country. And it's heard on over 65 community stations all around this big land, like the fantastic one you're listening to right now. 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
11: 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Here for you today, we have Sue Baker and the Sourdoughs. Sourdoughs hail from Adelaide, Kernaland. Their sound gently worked into satisfyingly chewy grooves. Sue Baker, a veteran South Australian songwriter, has released 2 solo studio albums. She fronts the group on vocals and her trusty Maiton acoustic. They serve up folky, acoustic-rooted originals, spiced with touches of blues, jazz, and balladry. Fresh from the oven or toasted, the Sourdoughs are a delicious listening experience. 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

0: before we start the next one, I'll introduce the band while we're here. So I've got Ashley Turner, who's on fiddle. There's Ron Vanderswan, who's playing tonight his little digital drum, and he's also doing some harmonies for me. Nigel Sweeting on double bass, and Adam Threbleton on harmonica.
1: And Ron, we do need to have a bit of a chat about that drum at some point.
2: Okay.
1: You get ready.
0: Okay, so we'll play another tune. This one is called Waiting Here. I wrote this one about the songwriting process, in a way, in that sometimes you have to wait for a little bit of inspiration. I'm also a visual artist, so there are parallels between songwriting and art, I think. Sometimes the mood strikes and sometimes it doesn't. So this is called Waiting Here.

0: Here at 3D Radio, we have a wonderful set of listeners. We always have a wonderful set of listeners, but particularly it's community radio, folks, and things sometimes go wrong. And what went wrong this evening is that this mic wasn't working. So all those wonderful things that I said about Sue Baker and the Sourdough, including all the prizes she's won, the competition she's won, all those things got lost. We heard it in this room, but nobody on radio did. So they've changed the mic. So let's hope this one works. And somehow I'll try, promise Sue, during the evening to list every one of those prizes that you won, because they're all wonderful. You deserved every one. And only the five of us heard about it.
1: Too cringy, Ellie.
0: Too cringy. Okay. So you block your ears and I'll talk about how wonderful you are at some other time. But I interrupted your little set there. So I think that we're back on connectivity now, and great. Okay, Sue, over to you.
1: Damn microphones. We've got another one here for you. This one is called If, Buts and Maybes. I guess this is one of those songs that's about making sure you take all the opportunities that come your way in life, because we only get one

There you go. Okay. We've got another one for you here. This one is a little bit more political, I guess. I am a bit of a political being. This one's called On the Verge. And I was having a conversation with hubby the other week. We were talking about, we're just starting to realise that we were born only 10 years after World War II, which started to make us sound really old, but it's a reality. And when we were kids, of course, being 10 years just after the World War had finished, you know, we'd come out of bloody Hitler and stuff like that. And there are some reminiscences of those times starting to feel like they're around us again. So I wrote this one, would you believe, just before the November 5th US election. So that gives you a bit of an indication where we're going here.

0: I do really like that song, and I must say when I heard it before and saw that it was written in November 2024, I could think of a whole lot of things I'd like to ask you about that, but you did answer quite a few of them. And I also think if you want to be an author, I think you're going to have quite a bit of material to work on the next few songs in that particular style.
1: Except the plot changes every day.
0: That gives you a lot to talk about, Sue. You know, you've got a lot of songs coming up in about that particular thing. But since I don't have to ask you lots of questions about what you were trying to tell us in that song, I could probably turn around and talk to Ashley. Just to introduce, as Sue did before, I hope your microphone was on then, Sue, introduce some of the other band. Ashley, I've seen you a lot around in a lot of fiddling in Adelaide too. So what brings you to this one? And there's a lot of different styles that you've been doing as well. So tell me about this.
2: Yeah, well, there's four bands that I'm deeply committed to, and this is one of them.
0: What are the others, Ashley?
2: A fiddle band, a string band called Fiddle We Must, which is old-time Appalachian fiddle music.
0: Which is brilliant at, by the way.
2: Which is wonderful stuff. I'm also playing with a Western swing band called Meanwhile Back at the Ranch.
0: Darn tootin'.
2: And another, a sort of an offshoot of that, which is more dedicated to the sort of the so-called gypsy jazz end of things, called Dr. Fez, which basically playing 40s, 50s jazz with a few contemporary jazzified pop songs. So, yeah.
0: So this is another style altogether?
2: Beautiful ballads. Mm. These are, I would describe, if this back to that subject of genres, Sue's a ballad writer, in my opinion.
1: Yeah, I'll take that.
2: And which of course is broad enough to encompass, to take in all of the narrative styles that, you know, Sue writes. Yeah, it's been lovely playing with Sue.
0: Well, you bring a beautiful, beautiful sound to this band, that's for sure, Ashley.
1: And we started playing together when I invited Ashley to play on my album a few years ago.
2: Right. Yeah,
1: we took off from there.
0: Do you mention the album? If people want to rush out and buy it.
1: The recent one is called Lover's Moon.
0: Lover's Moon.
1: 22, yeah.
0: And Ron, you must want to talk about that drum. People have an image. They're on the radio and they have an image of a big drum set in the back of the studio here.
3: Yeah.
0: So tell us about how big your drum set is. It looks like a suitcase actually, but keep going.
3: Well, that's the kick drum. But the digital drum itself is about the size of a dinner plate and it's got rubber segments on it. And being a digital kit, it's I play it with my fingers and it just triggers a whole series of sounds that are programmed into the unit. And the technology is brilliant on it because it's touch sensitive, and the sounds or the samples in there are probably the best quality of recording you can get. And so basically I'm producing sounds of a drum kit recorded in very high quality studios.
0: It's amazing. And it looks like a modern record player or something, doesn't it?
3: Yeah, my nickname for it is the hot plate.
0: Yeah. Oh, hot plate, of course it does. It looks more like a hot plate than a record plate.
3: I always feel as though I need a steaming kettle sitting on top of it.
0: Yeah. Yes, it could be mistaken for that. Don't take it camping or someone's going to put their stew on it.
3: Yeah, it'll get covered in sausage fat.
0: And that'll play a completely different drum. Now, Nigel, this is a long way from the Bodgies, isn't it?
4: Oh, just a touch, yeah.
0: I saw a photo recently of you in the Bodgies when you were about, I don't know, 18 or something.
4: No, I was actually early 20s. Oh. I was older than the Bodgie boys. I was the old man.
0: Cigarette hanging out of his mouth. And I was on some dusty mat. And they had an audience of two.
4: Oh, yes, but what an audience.
0: Oh, well, they were fantastic, yeah.
4: They were dancing mad.
0: Very enthusiastic, yeah.
4: Actually, I think there was a bigger audience there than that. It was just that was what
0: that's
4: the photo
0: what you tell us.
4: Of course.
0: Okay. So your journey from the Bodgies to the sourdoughs.
4: Oh, long way, long, long way. But it's actually, my daughter was born in 1982 and I stopped playing bass at that stage.
0: Really?
4: And did all variety of other things and uni and a lot of sound engineering and stuff like that. And in 2010, I sold my share of a business I had and I started buying basses. And about 2015, I thought, I'm sick of rock and roll basses. I'm going to buy a double bass and see how that works. And, yeah, it's been fun. I mean, of course, playing at the Hoot, as I do, they wouldn't let me bring an electric bass along, so I had to have an acoustic
0: one. Those some bossy old boot hoot people.
4: Yeah, those bossy old hoot people.
0: What does she think she is? Boss of the place. And in the on the sofa over there, we've got Adam with his mouth organ.
5: Hi, how are you?
0: Hi. So what brings you here to the band?
5: Sue invited me along, I don't know, about 2 or 3 years ago to come and play with her. I'm fairly new to music. I've only been playing for about, 10 or 15 years now, so fairly new to this.
0: Wonderful. Wonderful. So the recording that you talked about, does that include all of the musicians that are here?
1: No. Ashley was on the album, but it's largely a solo album.
0: Yeah.
1: And with session musicians along. Yeah, I recorded that in the Brossa.
0: Have you had a band before, Sue?
1: I've been in bands before, some trios and, probably a bit like Adam. I haven't been involved in music for a long time, probably for the last 20 years I've been playing again. It's a bit of a similar story, a bit like Nigel, after kids and things like that, and got back to playing a bit of music. I've always sung since I can ever remember, but it wasn't really until the kids flew the coop that I sort of got back to playing guitar again. Always had a guitar. So I've always played, and then I got involved in community singing up in the Riverland. And then when I moved to Adelaide, some new neighbours were in a band and they were looking for a female vocalist. And it just sort of happened like that.
0: Good place to move, wasn't it? you grew up in New South Wales, is that right?
1: Yeah, that's
0: right. Were you involved in the music scene at all in Sydney?
1: No,
0: okay.
1: Not at all, no.
0: Because I think Adelaide's got a rather wonderful...
1: Absolutely.
0: It's kind of the right size for, you know, you to be in four different bands and us for all to see it. It's got a really good flavour, I think, to the live music and people or places like Scala or organisations like Scala and people who work as hard in that as what you do make that possible.
1: Thank you.
0: Anyway, let's have some more music.
1: Yeah. Well, we'll give you a little love song. In a cowboy tradition. This one's called You Got Me.

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0: You're listening to 3D Radio here and the wonderful Wednesday evening show live at Studio 3, where we're lucky to be having our entertainment being Sue Baker and the Sourdoughs. And I realised that while the microphone was being chewed by a rat or whatever happened in that first little bit, that I didn't say again. I'm Ali Oakley, and it's my pleasure to be chatting this evening with Sue Baker and the Sourdoughs. And actually, I bet I'm the only one here that actually makes her own sourdough bread every week. Did I ask you? Do you all make sourdough bread every week? I do.
1: I'm gluten-free.
0: Have done. You can surely you can make a gluten-free sourdough mother.
1: I don't.
0: I'll give it a whirl. Yeah, it's true. I have for the last probably 20 years.
1: We sometimes at gigs take a loaf of sourdough along.
0: Just listen to that, folks, because
1: and
0: go to their gigs.
1: Give it away
0: and you'll
1: as a raffle, a door prize.
0: I thought you were going to say a door stop. I have had some that turned out like a door stop. It does happen. But, yes, it's 3D radio. And the other thing that we did talk about in that first break, the rat-infested first break, was what Scala, about Scala and mm-hmm. all the thousands of times you've been a finalist in Scala. Just tell us a little bit about Scala, because it is an important part of the Adelaide music scene.
1: It is,
0: South Australian
1: yeah.
0: music scene.
1: I was on the board for a couple of years, a couple of years ago. And Scala stands for the Songwriters, Composers and Lyricists Association, and it happens to be based in Adelaide. But it is can take entries and stuff from international people, so it's not confined to South Australia at all. But the Festival of Original Music that happens is going to be starting again this year in August, and it runs through to September to a final at Trinity Sessions.
2: Get your entries in now.
1: Yes.
0: Yeah, but also, I mean, you do have other times during the year where people can
1: – Yep.
0: In fact, someone emailed me today and said, don't forget I'm on Thursday night, so there you go.
1: Yeah, so they're showcases that are fantastic. And at the moment they're operating at Arthur's Bar in Curry Street. Yeah. So they're fabulous, and it's a great way to hear new artists, and they also spotlight a newer person to music and get them to do a few songs.
0: It's really a vital part of
1: Absolutely.
0: It. Absolutely. Yeah, it is. Yep. Yeah. So well done for your contributions to it and your offerings every year. It's fantastic. But speaking of wonderful venues, we have, as I said before, quite a few of them. But, of course, the Wheat Sheaf is one of our faves. And on this little thing that Sue's given me, it tells me that on Sunday, August the 3rd, I'm giving time for people to go and get a pencil and paper.
1: Okay, good.
0: Or maybe their phone or whatever. Yep. Okay. Sunday, August the 3rd at 4 o'clock, you know that anyway if you go to the Wheat Sheaf, there's going to be great music. It's going to be the Sourdoughs, supported by Los Cactus Trios. I didn't say that properly, did I? Come on. Nigel, tell me how to say it.
3: Los Cactus Trios.
1: That is excellent.
0: Yeah, okay. He was born in Mexico.
1: Los Cactus.
0: Anyway, the Wheat Sheaf Hotel, if you don't know it already, I can't understand how. It's at 39 George Street, Theberton, and they do have Sunday shows at a terribly civilised time, because you can go, you can listen to music, and you've still got time to clean your shoes ready to get to school on the next day.
1: Okay.
0: So it's a very civilised thing, and you're going to hear fabulous music on most Sunday afternoons, but this one, the Sourdoughs. And just I was thinking before when you were talking about other things you'd been in, this is the first time you've actually sort of created your own band, is it?
1: Probably, yeah.
0: So in your dreams, what's its future? After the Wheat Sheaf, I mean, leading on from the Wheat Sheaf event.
1: Look, we just enjoy taking up any opportunities to gig where we can. I apply to – we've done a couple of little festivals. We're just happy to play around and at sessions, all sorts of things.
0: Yes.
1: Yeah.
0: In fact, you're available for sessions, aren't you, for birthdays?
1: Sure.
0: Remember
1: absolutely.
0: That.
1: Home concerts, anything along those lines.
0: Sue Baker and the Sourdoughs. All you've got to do is Google it, and you get pictures of her art as well. So there you go.
1: Oh, thanks
0: Live
1: for having us, Ali.
0: 3.
1: And 3D, having
0: Thank
1: us here.
0: Thank you very much, Sue and Adam and Nigel and Ron and Ashley, for what you've done this evening. It's been a delight. And so come again sometime.
1: We will.
0: Lovely. Thank you very much.
2: Thank you.
4: Thank you.
1: Thanks. This next one is called Someone Shining.

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1: The heat had drawn itself and all the

0: And that was the Glenn Gray Car Saloma Orchestra with Jimtown Blues.
1: You're listening to some jazz with Ross and Peter. My selection next, and it's a recording made in 1947, which is just 7 years after that one, but quite a significant difference we're about to hear. This was a recording made in Hollywood, February 1947. Howard McGee playing the trumpet, Charlie Parker alto, Wardell Gray

Phantom Dancer Ernst Hollerhagen, clarinetist with the Goldene Sieben, recorded in Berlin in sides made between 1936 and 1939. See the playlist at Greg Poppleton's Radio Lounge blog.

now you look so happy. Is that your little cowpoke that you're bouncing on your knee? Well, the prairie sky is just as blue, and life is like a rerun.

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2: Good morning, I'm Laura Devoy. Affordability is improving, but experts say challenges remain in the housing market. New figures from Cotality show home values remained flat in May. There was a small drop in median dwelling values in Sydney, Melbourne and Canberra. Perth had the highest rise at 1.5%. Tim Lawless from Cotality told the ABC while prices are starting to come down, higher interest rates are a challenge for buyers.
3: Affordability is clearly improving as prices come down, but serviceability is all the more challenging as interest rates are now elevated. And don't forget, I mean, any borrower needs to be demonstrating an ability to repay their debt at 3 percentage points higher than the going rate. So that generally means a mortgage serviceability assessment above 9% interest rates.
2: A new report shows gas use is in decline across Australia. The Grattan Institute says household gas use peaked in 2020 and has declined 16% since, while industrial gas use has been in decline since the early 2000s as manufacturing has declined. It says governments must take control to both accelerate and manage the gas transition. Damaging winds are forecast to affect 3 states this morning. Severe weather warnings have been issued for much of southern Australia, stretching from the Western Australian coast to central Victoria. The Bureau of Meteorology says a cold front is sweeping across WA into South Australia today, bringing wind gusts up to 110 kilometres per hour. The Rural Doctors Association of Australia has joined calls for all Australians to actively commit to reconciliation. The association says it is well positioned to deliver on outcomes for better health, education and other factors for First Nations people. Association President Dr. Sarah Chalmers spoke to National Radio News about what community leaders like doctors or health professionals can do.
4: Are seen as leaders in their communities, and we think that by using their influence in the organisations that they work for and in their everyday conversations and consultations, that contributing to reconciliation for Aboriginal and Torres Strait Islander peoples in Australia is a really important thing to do.
2: Nearly 800 people have been arrested after more than 200 people were injured in clashes between football fans and police in France. The clashes broke out after Paris Saint-Germain won the Champions League final yesterday. The government says 57 police officers were injured. Scenes in Paris early this morning were jubilant as players and President Emmanuel Macron gathered at the Eiffel Tower for victory celebrations. Turning to sport, the West Coast Eagles have secured their 4th win of the AFL season. They defeated Essendon 12-13-85 to 8-7-55. Coach Andrew McWalter says his team is moving in the right direction.
5: So I think we knew the Bombers, the week they've had, they were going to come out and be really fierce and competitive. And I thought we matched them probably and beat them in that in the first 10 or 15 minutes of the game.
2: Meantime, GWS continued its form with a 19-5-119 to 9-16-70 win over Melbourne. Fremantle remains on top of the AFL ladder, 4 points ahead of Sydney. And in cycling, Jonas Vingegaard has won the Giro d'Italia. The victory sees him complete the Grand Tour trilogy, that is, the Giro d'Italia, the Tour de France and the Vuelta a España. Australian Jai Hindley finished third, Michael Storer was seventh, Ben O'Connor 16th and Chris Harper 17th.
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8: And good morning. We take a look at the weather information for the remainder of the day with a temperature in Cairns at the moment of 5 degrees and we have partly cloudy with a patchy morning fog in the west, medium chance of showers in the south, slight chance elsewhere, with winds west to southwesterly up to 20 kilometres an hour, then turning northwesterly to 25 kilometres an hour, and then in the late morning and early afternoon. Daytime temperatures are reaching between 10 and 16. Cairns Rossdale today, partly cloudy, a top of 14. Mudgee also partly cloudy and 14 degrees. Bathurst a shower too, top of 13. 12 degrees with a possible late shower for Lithgow. Shower two for Katoomba, top of 12 degrees. Orange a late shower too, 10 degrees there. For Dubbo, 16 degrees. And a possible late shower as well. For tomorrow, Tuesday, cloudy with a very high chance of showers, chance of a thunderstorm in the north in the late morning and afternoon. Winds north to northwesterly up to 35 kilometres an hour. Overnight temperatures falling between 4 and 8. Daytime temperatures reaching between 11 and 17. For Wednesday, cloudy, high chance of showers, damaging winds possible on east of the ranges, with winds northwesterly up to 35 kilometres an hour, then turning westerly during the morning. Overnight temperatures falling between 7 and 11. Daytime temperatures are reaching between 9 and 16. And for Thursday, cloudy, high chance of showers, winds westerly up to 35 kilometres an hour, with overnight temperatures falling between 4 and 9, and the daytime temperatures reaching between 7 and 14. And it's 5 degrees at the moment in Cairns.
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0: very good morning to you. It's your Waking Around Australia. Well, firstly, our CD giveaway has closed. Lily Grace and her album Old Enough to Know Better, and we've got 106 entries. We'll do that draw this half hour. We'll also get back to the music mix on this Monday, the first day of winter. And a lot of people are telling me it feels like the first day of winter in their part of Australia. But folks, we'll go around Australia weather-wise and then back to that music mix briefly before the CD draw.
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0: When you see the orange lights flashing near the 40 sign on the back of a school bus, it means you must slow down to 40 k's while overtaking the bus. Not just near schools, anywhere, or it could cost you at least $112 and 1 point. So when the orange lights flash,
1: it means you must slow down to 40.
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1: Songs you love, songs you like, songs you haven't heard for years, songs you can't stand, and songs you've forgotten. Even songs you never knew existed. That's right, I'll play them all. My name is David, and on every second, third, fourth, and even fifth Tuesday of every month from 3 p.m. until 6 p.m. I'll be here on air at KRRFM Community Radio. 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

0: get back to the music mix in just a moment, and we'll also do the draw coming up. CD giveaway has closed, and that draw will be around 10 minutes from now.
1: There are some clear warning signals that someone you love could be abusing drugs or alcohol. Violent mood swings. A dramatic change in friends. Withdrawing from interests. Missing school or work. Drastic loss of weight. Coming home late or not at all. Don't ignore the signs. Phone the Salvos. The Salvation Army Bridge Program for Drug and Alcohol Rehabilitation. Putting lives back together.
2: Please take me to the right side of the road.
3: When you're taking your child to school or picking them up, particularly children under 10, make sure you park your car legally and safely and walk them right to or from the school gate or bus stop so they don't have to cross the road alone. And if they're under 8, hold their hand.

0: you're the other family member, Jono, that shares our special times.
1: Started with the old emu. 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Then Rip Rip would chip, and more to make us think. Your songbook and our childhoods, mate,

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2: Good morning, I'm Laura Devoy. Construction on Brisbane's Olympic Stadium is set to begin imminently after applications for cultural heritage protection were dismissed. Police on Friday removed protesters from Victoria Park who had been there since early April as they awaited a determination on cultural heritage protection applications. In a statement issued late yesterday, Federal Environment Minister Murray Watt said he was unable to be satisfied either application met the statutory requirements for a declaration to be made. Ownership of Victoria Park today transfers to the Games Independent Infrastructure and Coordination Authority. For the first time, One Nation is Australia's most popular political party, according to a new poll. Conducted by Redbridge, the poll has One Nation leading the primary vote at 31%, with Labor at 28% and the Coalition at 20%. However, on a two-party preferred basis, Labor leads One Nation by 3%, and Anthony Albanese remains the preferred Prime Minister over Pauline Hanson. Speaking to Channel 7, One Nation MP Barnaby Joyce explained the reason behind the party's rise.
3: And it's not One Nation that's changed, it's the Australian public that's changed, and they've changed in waves. It's not an aberration, it's real, and politics has changed in Australia.
2: New data shows financial pressure is the leading external stressor impacting Australians' mental health and relationships. Beyond Blue says people who say they wouldn't have support from people in their life if they needed it are more likely to be experiencing financial pressure. And those experiencing financial stress and relationship strain are the least hopeful about the future of society. Clinical spokesperson Dr. Luke Martin outlines some of the effects of financial stress.
4: It can cause conflict and communication problems, while also leading some people to withdraw and pull back from their relationships and regular kind of social activities. It can help to name the money stress, treat it as an external issue you're facing together. Take a moment to calm down before you talk it through.
2: More Australians are being encouraged to participate in the National Bowel Cancer Screening Program. Data shows fewer than half of Australians are completing the free at-home test. Bowel cancer is the nation's second deadliest cancer, but if detected early, more than 90% of cases can be treated successfully. Cancer Council Australia CEO Jacinta Redden says lifting the participation rate to 60% could save around 84,000 lives by 2040.
5: Bowel cancer can develop without symptoms or family history, so it's really important for people between 45 to 74 to take part in bowel cancer screening, even if you feel you're healthy.
2: Artificial intelligence is helping to keep an eye on Australia's wildlife. Researchers from the University of Queensland have developed a tool which can quickly analyse millions of images taken by hidden wildlife cameras. The platform will help to detect rare and elusive species, identify if native species are declining, assess if invasive species management is effective, and track biodiversity changes. Researchers say better data use can directly improve conservation outcomes. Turning to sport, two uncapped players have been named in Australia's squad for the upcoming FIFA World Cup. Coach Tony Popovich has today finalised his 26-player squad. Christian Volpato and Titi Yenge are both in line to make their international debut. Matt Ryan and Matthew Leckie have been selected for their fourth World Cup, while 17 players are set to attend their first. The tournament gets underway in Mexico, the US and Canada next week.
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7: We take a look at the weather information for the remainder of the day, the first day of winter, 1st of June. And we have partly cloudy with a patchy morning fog in the west. Medium chance of showers in the south, slight chance elsewhere, with winds west to southwesterly up to 20 kilometres an hour, then turning northwesterly to 25 kilometres an hour in the late morning and afternoon, with the daytime temperatures reaching between 10 and 16. Candos Rylstone today, partly cloudy and a top of 14. Partly cloudy also for Mudgee, 14 degrees as well. For Bathurst, we have a shower or two, top of 13, 12 degrees with a possible late shower for Lithgow. Katoomba, a shower or two and a top of 12. Orange there, a late shower or two, 10 degrees. And for Dubbo, a late shower or two, top of 16. For tomorrow, Tuesday, we have cloudy, very high chance of showers, chance of a thunderstorm in the north in the late morning and afternoon, with winds north to northwesterly up to 35 kilometres per hour. Overnight temperatures, they're falling between 4 and 8. Daytime temperatures reaching between 11 and 17. For Wednesday, cloudy, high chance of showers, damaging winds possible on east of the ranges. Winds northwesterly up to 35 kilometres an hour, then turning westerly during the morning, with overnight temperatures falling between 7 and 11, daytime temperatures reaching between 9 and 16. For Thursday, cloudy, high chance of showers, winds westerly up to 35 kilometres an hour, overnight temperatures falling between 4 and 9, and the daytime temperatures reaching between 7 and 14. And it's now 7 degrees in downtown Candos.
9: Hello again. This is John Doremus with The Passing Parade. The story of a gifted eccentric. Few women have led more active lives than Lady Elsie Mendel, who died in 1950 at the age of 93. Something of a legend in her own time. I'll be back with her story after this message.
10: 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And now we continue with the passing parade.
9: The daughter of a Canadian doctor, she was born Elsie DeWolfe in New York on December 20th, 1857. When she was 17 years old, she was sent to London to be presented at court and launched into society. Her parents hoped she would find a suitable husband during her stay, but this was not to be. Though she had a lively personality, she was nothing to look at. Indeed, she was downright plain. This didn't discourage her from trying her hand as an actress, however, nor did it prevent her, with the passing of time, from achieving fame on the stage, both in England and America. She was 39, and at the height of her career, when she decided to quit the stage and become an interior decorator. By this time, she had a number of influential contacts, and she used them to establish herself in her own field. As a sideline, she imported antique furniture from Europe, which she sold to culture-starved Americans at astronomic prices. Before long, she was many times over a millionaireess. During World War I, she formed an ambulance unit and was personally active in the bloodiest battles. The French awarded her the Croix de Guerre for her services. After the war, she resumed work as an interior decorator. By now, she was getting on in years, but as time passed, instead of slowing down, she became increasingly active. In 1927, at the age of 70, she announced that the time had come for her to take a husband. Her choice fell on Sir Charles Mendel, an attaché at the British Embassy in Paris. He was 15 years her junior, but seeing them together, no one would have guessed it. Indeed, she looked considerably younger than he. After the marriage, she purchased a villa in Versailles that had once belonged to the son of King Louis-Philippe, which she restored at a cost of more than $1 million. And then she took up skiing, swimming, bicycle riding, and gymnastics. Business-wise, her choice fell on Sir Charles Mendel, an attaché at the British Embassy in Paris. He was 15 years her junior, but seeing them together, no one would have guessed it. Indeed, she looked considerably younger than he. After the marriage, she purchased a villa in Versailles that had once belonged to the son of King Louis-Philippe.

0: an extraordinary pace, though now past 80. In 1944, at the age of 87, she was rushed to a hospital in California for an emergency operation. No one expected her to survive it, but within weeks she was back on her feet again, searching for new interests. After the war, she returned to her Versailles villa, where she entertained constantly and devoted her spare time to the care of war orphans. It seemed nothing could ever slow her down. She was in her 94th year when she suffered several severe bouts of arthritis that confined her to her bed. The inactivity sapped her spirit. Realizing her time had come at last, quietly and without fuss, she passed away. An incredible woman. Our time is up. We meet again for another chapter in the Passing Parade. This is John Doremus, and goodbye for now.
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4: G'day, I'm Andrew G, independent federal member for Clare. I recently moved a motion in the Australian Parliament calling on governments to bring in a support package for our businesses going broke because of the indefinite closure of the Great Western Highway, and also to commit major funding in the budget for improved road access between the Central West and Sydney. Unbelievably, when it came to a vote, no Labor or One Nation MPs supported it, and hardly any Liberals or Nationals either. Rest assured that I'll be keeping up the fight for the support our communities need and deserve. Authorised by AG Orange.
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1: 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Phone Amy now on 6372 1693.
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We have news and weather on the hour with a great mix of music. 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
1: Good morning, I'm Laura Devoy. Construction on Brisbane's new stadium is set to get underway imminently despite opposition from local Indigenous groups. An area has been fenced off after protesters were removed in recent days. Late yesterday, the federal government dismissed two cultural heritage applications, paving the way for construction to begin. Queensland Premier David Crisafulli says people must stay outside the fenced area.
2: We can't have a construction site where there's going to be excavators and bulldozers and people protesting in the middle of it. Imagine the safety issue, not just for them, but also the person on the end of that heavy equipment. Imagine that.
1: A low-pressure system is bringing damaging winds to much of southern Australia. Severe weather warnings are in place for parts of Western Australia's Great Southern, Central Wheatbelt, South and Southeast Coastal and Eucla districts, all of southern South Australia and parts of central Victoria. Gusts in excess of 100 kilometres per hour were recorded in WA yesterday. Sarah Scully from the Bureau of Meteorology says that's likely to continue today.
3: Showers and storms will also increase for southern parts of South Australia today as that low pressure system and associated cold front track eastwards. So severe thunderstorms are possible across southern parts, bringing damaging winds or heavy rainfall that may lead to flash flooding, including for the Adelaide area.
1: Health professionals in rural and remote communities are being reminded of the key role they can play in encouraging reconciliation. The Rural Doctors Association of Australia has urged leaders in regional communities, including doctors, mayors and community groups, about how they can enact change. Association President Dr. Sarah Chalmers spoke to National Radio News about the role of health professionals when it comes to reconciliation.
4: As rural doctors, we work in general practices, we work in hospitals, and also in the Aboriginal community controlled organisations. We have Aboriginal and Torres Strait Islander patients, so we can make changes to their lives through our individual actions, but we can also contribute to reconciliation by influencing where we can within our organisation.
1: A child has died in a house fire in Melbourne's southwest. Emergency services were called to a house in Werribee just after midnight and arrived to find it fully engulfed in flames. A deceased child was located inside the home after the blaze was extinguished, while a male resident was taken to hospital with serious injuries. Police say an arson chemist will attend the scene. However, at this stage, the fire is not being treated as suspicious. Israeli Prime Minister Benjamin Netanyahu has described the capture of Beaufort Castle in southern Lebanon as a decisive shift in the campaign against Hezbollah. The castle was used by Israeli troops during previous occupations of Lebanon. France's foreign minister has requested an emergency meeting of the UN Security Council to discuss the situation in Lebanon. Turning to sport, the Penrith Panthers have won a top-of-the-table clash in the NRL. The New Zealand Warriors took the lead midway through the second half, before Panthers star Paul Alamotti scored the winning try with just over 10 minutes to go. Meantime, the St George Illawarra Dragons beat the Brisbane Broncos 30-26 to end their 15-game losing streak. Interim coach Dean Young says he's wrapped.
5: Stoked for all the boys, all the staff, all the fans that have been waiting so long. So, I'm really happy.
1: And the Canberra Raiders defeated the North Queensland Cowboys 16-12.
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8: And we have 8 degrees at the moment in Cairns. We take a look at the weather information for the remainder of today. We have partly cloudy with patchy morning fog in the west, medium chance of showers in the south, slight chance elsewhere, winds west to southwesterly up to 20 kilometres an hour, then turning northwesterly to 25 kilometres an hour in the late morning and early afternoon. Daytime temperatures reaching between 10 and 16. And for Cairns, Rylstone today, partly cloudy, a top of 14 degrees, partly cloudy as well for Mudgee. Bathurst, there a shower or two and a top of 13. Lithgow, a possible late shower, 12 degrees there. Shower or two for Katoomba, 12 degrees. For Orange, a late shower or two and a top of 10. And 16 degrees with a late shower or two for Dubbo. For tomorrow, Tuesday, cloudy, very high chance of showers. Chance of a thunderstorm in the north in the late morning and afternoon. Winds north to northwesterly up to 35 kilometres per hour. Overnight temperatures falling between 4 and 8, with the daytime temperatures reaching between 11 and 17. For Wednesday, cloudy, high chance of showers. Damaging winds possible on east of the ranges with winds northwesterly up to 35 kilometres per hour, then turning westerly during the morning, and overnight temperatures falling between 7 and 11, daytime temperatures reaching between 9 and 16. And for Thursday, cloudy, high chance of showers. Winds are westerly up to 35 kilometres an hour, and overnight temperatures falling between 4 and 9, and the daytime temperatures reaching between 7 and 14. And it's 8 degrees at the moment in downtown Cairns. Good to have your company on Community Radio KRR. First day of winter, June the 1st, first day of winter. And it feels it outside at the moment too. And it's just on 7 minutes past 9 o'clock. Brian Neves in the chair once again with the morning market program here on Community Radio KRR FM.
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Something you wish to sell, something you're trying to find, something you want to give away, or something you'd like to swap. Items are taken in good faith by KRRFM and the Morning Market Program, and we do not take responsibility for the condition of items that are on offer. 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Today's Morning Market Program is sponsored by the Rylestone Club. Phone 6379 4360 to place your item on the morning market. Something you wish to sell, something you're trying to find, something you'd like to swap, or just something you'd like to give away. Give me a call, 6379 4360, and put it on the morning market.

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0: 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We have a community notice here for the Mudgee Church Markets there at St John's Anglican Church on the corner of Church and Market Street, Mudgee. Now, the market is held on the first Saturday of the month with local home-grown products like fruit and veggies, homemade textiles, clothing, also pre-loved books, jewellery, arts and crafts and much more. Now, the next market is on Saturday the 6th of June. So that's this coming Saturday, the 6th of June. That is for the Mudgee Church Markets. Keeping you in touch with our community, KRRR 98.7 FM. 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The Rylestone Club proudly sponsoring the Morning Market on Community Radio KRRR. We have a blank sheet so far. Everybody's slept in, being such a cold, cool morning at the moment. So, if you'd like to place an item on the market, 63794 360 is the number to call. Yesterday, I went to the, as many other people did, to the charity shop here in Angus Avenue, Candos, where they had their big celebration for their 13 years of being there, and also raising $1 million for the community, which is a terrific thing, and divided up between community organisations throughout the region as well, and also the purchase and ownership now of their building. So they had a great big celebration yesterday, and a lot of people, and I went down there and drove down, and wow, where am I going to park? It was like that. There was people everywhere and cars everywhere. Entertainment as well. Lots of sausage sizzle. They had that going there too. And lots and lots of cakes and biscuits and things like that to eat as well. So congratulations to the team for putting it on yesterday. It must have been a major effort to put all what they had there on. And lots of... there's also... drawings and things put on the of the building performed by the primary schools of Candos and Rylestone as well. And some of them you had to pick which one you thought was the best, which was very difficult because there was a lot of them there that were very good and very hard to pick which was good. But anyway, hope somebody out of the lot there gets the first prize. I'm not sure what the prize was for the winning one, but just about all of them deserved something because they put in a great effort. And it was a big day. And luckily the weather wasn't too bad, a little windy, but it wasn't too bad for this time of the year. So congratulations to the charity shop for such a great effort. Track coming in now from the Mamas and the Papas. I saw her again last night.

0: He comes in from Glen Campbell. And it's only make believe. You're on Community Radio KRR. 10 degrees at the moment in downtown Candos as we slowly sneak up the scale. We're only getting to expected around about 14 degrees today, maximum, as we sort of, ease into winter. I'm not sure if we're easing into it or crashing into it, but, It's 22 minutes to 10 o'clock. Good to have your company on the Morning Market program. 63794360 is the number to call if you'd like to place an item on the market.
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0: Roy Orbison in there and Distant Drums on Community Radio KRR. 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
0: And we have a community notice here for the Cuppa for Cancel at the Maru Community Hall, Queens Pinch Road, Maru, on Sunday the 14th of June from 10 a.m. There'll be raffles and plenty of goods and things to eat. So bring along a plate and share with all. 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The Rylestone Club, it's open 7 days a week. We have one in so far, and we have for sale a small three-way fridge. Now, it's a gas, electric or 12-volt, ideal for camping. It's in very good condition for $300. You need to contact Craig for that one on 0488684887. That's 6. That's 0488684887. And as we have so far in the morning market, you'd like to place an item on the market, 63794360 is the number to call. We put on the market for you absolutely free of charge right through until 12 o'clock today. News comes in at 10 o'clock. We've got three in a row now from the Rolling Stones.

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3: Good morning, I'm Laura Devoy. One Nation leader Pauline Hanson says the latest polls illustrate Australia is seeking a different direction. The Redbridge poll has the party leading the primary vote at 31%, with Labor at 28% and the Coalition 20. Anthony Albanese remains the preferred Prime Minister over Ms Hanson by 6 points. The One Nation leader has the most support among Gen X voters. Newly appointed Liberal Party President Tony Abbott has told the Nine Network his focus is on removing the Labor government, not One Nation.
4: My job is to